I digress indeed. That was Bailey Recognizable number 25, uploaded to SoundCloud in 2014. I still think James Wilson's playing. It is James Wilson from Music With My Insane Friend, released a whole ton of solo guitar playing, and I don't think it's been digested by guitar listeners over the world at all. Everybody talks about Derek Bailey now that he's safely dead. Even fusion philistine like Andy Edwards will recognize that Derek Bailey is fantastic, but I think I digress indeed. He's one of the few people who've actually understood what Derek Bailey played and has extended it into a forceful, raucous sound world. Before that, The Cramps with Poison Ivy on guitar. That was Chicken from A Date with Elvis from 1986. And to bring us up to date, here's AMM All-Stars last Friday, consisting of Andrew King on electric guitar, Ruben Stillitz on vocals, Barb Mukada on flutes, and Out to Lunch on piano. And this one is called The Sublimity is Ongoing.

You've Got It Bad. Richard Groove Holmes in 1973. That's from his album New Groove, with Bernard Pretty Purdy on drums. Very well recorded, I thought. O'Donnell Levy on electric guitar. And Leon Cook on electric guitar. And Kwasi Yayuba on congas. Produced by Sonny Lester for the Groove Merchant label. I think one reason that Hammond organ players sound so funky is partly because they're all from Philadelphia, the good ones, but also because they're playing the bass with their feet, with the foot pedals on the Hammond organ. And that means that it's, in a way, you've got two drummers there. You've got Bernard Purdy using every limb he's got, and you've got Richard Groove Holmes using every limb he's got, which is why it just works so well. Before that, AMM All-Stars with Andrew King on electric guitar. He was playing a lot of the bass strings, so he's almost like he was the bassist on that track. Ruben Stillitz on vocals, Barbara Mukada on flutes, and Out to Lunch on guitar, acoustic guitar and piano. But it's about time for Alien Orifice.

Journey to the Center of a Girl, one of just one of Lux Interior's many hymns to the vagina. That's from Stay Sick, released by Enigma Records in 1990, with Poison Ivy on electric guitar, Candy Delmar on electric bass, and Nick Knox on drums. Before that, Alien Orifice by Frank Zappa. That's from You Can't Do That You Can't Do That on Stage Anymore, Volume 6, a performance from the 31st of October 1981 at the New York Palladium. He loved playing on Halloween in New York, and Ed Mann was doing all those really tricky percussion notes which were written out by Zappa for them to play, with Scott

Tuna's on bass. Back to AMM All Stars. This is an old one from their CD In This Scrumple No Taste Is Fixed, which was released in 2019. And this one features Adam Bowman on his electronics, and it's called Hammer Horror's Awful Children. ¶¶

Marc Guillermont, the French guitarist from Nice, currently residing in Paris. That was from his album Virtualist, released in 2010. I think Guillermont's one of the few fusion people capable of doing all the technology required for doing fusion music, who learnt from Zappa how to write a tune with ambiguity built into its harmonic progressions, so it's not like boring. But what next? Well, let's go back to the iteration of MM All Stars with Ruben Stillitz on vocals, Barbara Mukada on flutes, Andrew King on electric guitar, Out to Lunch on piano. This is called What Else Happened?

0: you say?
1: It's a good time doing it with improvising with your voice.
0: Yeah, I would recommend it. It's so fun.
2: That was Xenochronic AMM All-Stars, a hitherto unattested mix of the iteration of AMM All-Stars recording last Friday live in Somerstown, which is the Stilitz Mukada Kingi OTL iteration. And that one was called What Else Happened. But it was played simultaneously here at Soho Radio, a first, with I Digress Indeed from 2015, with his Bailey recognisable number 30. You've been listening to the OTL show. I'll take this out with one more track from The Cramps. It's called Hot Pool of Womanly.

0: Cramps, Hot Pool of Woman Need. That's from A Date with Elvis, recorded and released in 1986 by Big Beat. You've been listening to the OTL show. This is Ben Watson saying goodbye. I suppose this has been a bit of a polemic. Some people think free improvisation is all about John Cage or Charles Ives or Cornelius Cardew. I think it's all about rock and roll. And good night to you all. Good night.
1: What goes on? Rolling stones in the rap game, not bragging. Not bigger than Jagger, not sagging. Spell it backwards, I'ma leave it at that.
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1: You're tuned into L Train on Soho Radio, and I'm going to be with you for the next 2 hours, delivering the best hip hop, soul, jazz, future beats, and everything else in between. Once again, like I say every single time, I've got another 2 hours of amazing new music and some old stuff as well. I've got some brand new Sasha Keeble, some new Loyal Khan off his new album, Kofi Stone, Sam Wills, Posse. There's some brand new cartoons and so much more. And I want to jump straight in with the new music. First up, we've got some Butcher Brown. This one's called DYKWYD and it features Braxton Cook. So let's get straight into that.

When the wave hits, there are times when you gotta swim with the tide. You gotta go with the current. I know the levels are high. It's time. I sharpened my axe for years, that's why they called it a grind. When it came to the war, I was primed. In a battle of naysayers and negative words, I had to battle for half a day, yeah, felt like the purge. Cleansing toxins, rid myself of the darkest doctrines. Been so shelfed to the labels, watching, been so shelfed to the labels. Cool. There's a clean up on the aisle I'm in. They heard the flow, that's disgusting. Don't put me in no stupid box, but like Iron Robben, I didn't cut in. No wall can block me, that's beer top spin, no dips in form. As a king, if you want to extend your reign, then weather the storms. I think your destiny's patterned from when you were born. Some of us ignore our instinct, some of us get up and walk. Can't be fighting myself, I saw the results when I settled the score. Can't be fighting myself, I saw the results. Yeah, I saw the results when I settled it. I looked at what I did last year, and embedded it. When you become a more valuable asset, then everyone benefits. Prayer is building me up, redeeming the deficit. Imperative. Joshua Selman messages. Trying to rise, the marvelous light is already inside. I'm staying on track, I stride and strive, cause I recognize that time is fleeting. You're chasing the wind if you're aiming for goals, and your close ones cannot believe it. That's wasted energy, like all your windows are open. So why are you trying to use heating? Cycles that I'm not repeating. How do they handle your season? Distance myself from more people that question and don't celebrate my achievements. We never saw his potential and that left me grieving. We never saw it. Cycles that I'm not repeating. How do they handle your season? Distance myself from more people that question and don't celebrate my achievements. We never saw his potential and that left me grieving. We never saw it.

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I was on set, I said, yeah, no doubt. Shut down Breezy and Chef, it was blessed, and I'm back to the custom house. We're out, plus we're active and about. I'm in my bag right now and I don't mean physically shrunk inside my side pouch. Now I'm thrust on the side of the couch, but I'm gassed at the rhymes and flows that wow. 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

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Touchdown pub and I do drink stout. Down that one, the set's on route, en route to the venue. Yeah, I've been about. Rating the rhymes and they mess with the sound. Book to the bars and lean to the sonic. You wanna hit town, say less, yeah, I'm on it. I like coke with a rum mixed in it. Had a bevel man and she likes the gin tonic. Waving around on a cycle home, I was lucky that I didn't get hit by the bonnet. Bonnet of the what? Bonnet of the car. You were too slow, probably too

compete, break for the FIFA. Money's on pause, by the halftime you'll be down by three. Mum said, what time are you back in the eve? I'm getting a train back to East. If you don't know by now, then I'm in there. But I never grew up in the London scene. Grew up in the sticks with the birds and the bees, where the grass is long and there's fields and trees. But there's not much to do there. Call up my peeps, who's gonna meet? I'm thinking I might go out. Tell him again, yeah, I might go out. Might stay east, could go west. If it's talk of a raid, then I will go south. Touchdown pub and I do drink stout. Down that one, the set's on route. On route to the venue, yeah, I've been about. Rating the rhymes and they mess with the sound.

0: That was Rojo with Viking. And before that, we had Brandy Posse, Might Go Out, produced by Scruzz. Also played some new named Bliss, Selma Messages, Harrison featuring Jaleel Shaw, You Hate Jazz. Next up, though, this one's brand new Sam Wills. Track's called Could Have Been Us.
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If he knew, would it be part of his demise? It's funny how a few words ruin a surprise. Then we arrive like bluebells when the time's right. Was nothing better than some hindsight. Trust was 2020 from a blind side. I lost friends that was jealous of the limelight.

0: I see it on your face. 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There's nothing I can say.
1: That was Lord Connor with Time to Go off his brand new album, which is incredible. If anyone didn't see his Glastonbury performance as well, go on to BBC iPlayer and check that one out. So good. Also played some Flozig, Kofi Stone, brand new Venna, some Duke Q from a few years ago. Actually, I only discovered that the other day. Next up, though, we got Umir, and this one's called What's That Smell?

0: 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I'm sensitive. I mean, I'm sensitive to my environment. I wish I could turn it off, but it's the thing that makes me breathe.
1: Life is a jungle, a maze. 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Some days I ask for restraint. Some days I stand up and raise my weary hands to the sky. My teary eyes see a picture that I'm so desperate to change. Hope keep on passing me by. 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That's why I live in the land. 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I cannot miss what I say. They think it's all glitz and glamour. Look at the way I was raised. I can't take nothing for granted. Marble floor foyer. We standing homeless. It's outside just camping. Am I the only one scanning? Living La Vida. We loca. 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

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It just came up randomly. Shout out the Explore page. But yeah, it's incredible. 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

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Before that, you had some Potato Head People. There was some Flo Fills in there. Samira Sin, one of my favourite rappers at the minute. And some Mum 2D. Next up, though, is the return of Koji Radical. This one features Bowo. The track's called Rule 1.

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Been hurt before, so now I'm slow to change. 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

heart fell in a few, so now I'm telling the truth. 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

That was Kokoroko with Just Can't Wait, and they've been dropping some amazing singles recently. Album on the way very soon. We also heard some Rory and something new from Cartoons. Next up though, this one's off the Chill Hop Summer Compilation 2025. And it is Moods. First track I've heard from him in a while, actually. The track's called Bronze, one of my favourites off that comp.

and my God. And my God. And my God. And my God. And my God. And my God. And my God. And my God. And my God.

That was Jazz Boys with Shangri-La featuring Don Beats. And just a quick reminder, the show's going to be up on Mixcloud and Soundcloud in the next couple of days with all of the track lists. So if I've missed out any songs or you want to go back and find out any of the songs, that's going to be up there. So check that out. L-Train Music everywhere. Next up though, this one's Brand New Jewels featuring Blanco and Rincon Sabencia. The track's called Atabeque Rhythm. Apologies for my Portuguese.

0: Cozy.
1: That was Low Woo with The Mission. And we've only got time for one more track. Thank you so much to everyone for joining me. I hope you've enjoyed the show. Like I said before, if you want to find the track list or listen again, it's up on SoundCloud and Mixcloud in the next couple of days. I'm going to be back in 4 weeks' time, same time, Tuesdays. Hope you have an incredible month, and I will see you then.

Morning Glory, everyone. How are we today? Welcome to Thursday. Thursday. Welcome to Morning Glory and welcome to Soho Radio. That was brand new from Jeb Loy Nichols called Step In. Beautiful voice, beautiful sound. Good way to start the show, I think, today. Brand new from Jeb Loy Nichols. We've got something brand new as well now. This is from Corner Shop. Yep, they're back. Brand new single dropped yesterday, Out of the Blue, featuring the vocal talents of Eden Gray. The track is called Amsterdam via Rotterdam, and it's our Kobo's track of the day.

That's the sound of Christopher Martin and Playing Games With My Heart. And that's a track from the forthcoming Unlock Your Mind With Morning Glory compilation. Yes, indeed. We've done a compilation here at Morning Glory. It's coming out on the Two Peers label on the 12th of September. Double vinyl, CD. In fact, there's two sets of double vinyl. There's one with two orange discs and there's one with I think it's a yellow one and a pink one. Yeah, the album's called Unlock Your Mind With Morning Glory. As I say, it's out on the 12th of September. That track is on it. We've put it all together here at Morning Glory. So, and you can listen to it, actually. You can even listen to it right now because it's all up on Qobuz or Spotify or whatever streaming service you use. So go check it out. Taste before you buy, as they say. But well worth getting on. And the artwork's good as well, even though I say so myself. Before that, we had Nats, K-N-A-T-S, all the way from Newcastle. And that was called Black Narcissus. And before that, we had our Qobuz track of the day. Came out yesterday on the Ample Play label. 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Buy a corner shop. Go and buy one. What am I talking about? This is Orgasa.

another great track from the Hive Mind record label, based down there in Brighton, and they love their Moroccan music down there in Brighton. And that was Moulay Ahmed El Hassami. The album is called Atlas Electric. Before that, Muriel Grossman from her latest album, Live in Cologne, and that was Interconnection. Move Knowledgement before that from their album Lying Cobra from a couple of years ago. That was called Pagan Ways. And Orgasa Story kicking that little section off. It's Morning Glory here on Thursday on Soho Radio. Yeah, Mezzanine Thursday, which means it's a long story. Putting it simply, more music, less chat. So I'll shut up. This is Three Head.

I'm not sure how many albums Sababa 5 have done for Batov, but the latest one called Nadir is really, really good. Honestly, that track is called Nadir as well. They've done a lot of singles as well for Batov, which are all great. Usually guest vocalists, but they often just do instrumental albums, and that is indeed one. Before that, we had Steve Mason from his Brothers and Sisters album called The People Say. A Lil Obeah before that with Timple. And before that, we heard The Forest Hill. Forest Hill is a brand new single from Three Head, and that was the ambient dub mix. Didn't sound very ambienty to me, actually. Quite dubby, but not very ambienty. But there you go. Three Head. We had a great mix from them, actually, on the show the other day, which should be on Mixcloud and on the SohoRadio.com website, but I will check that out for you. Anyway, this is Ryan Samble from his brilliant album from a couple of years ago called Friend of the Show, and this one is called Instant Slack.

did they know when they came for him in the garden? Did they know? Did they know he was the Son of God? Did they know that he was Lord? Did they hear?

0: Can you hear birds singing? Was that outside or was that on the record? Who knows? That was Swell Maps, recorded for the John Peel session in 1979, in May 1979 actually, and a tune called Midget Submarines. And before that, from his Saved album of 1980, was Bob Dylan and In the Garden. And before that, forthcoming on the Glitterbeat label from the album Rwanda Sings with Strings, that was The Good Ones and a tune called The Valley of the Turkeys. And before that, from his Bandcamp-only album, Friend of the Show, that was Ryan Sambol with a tune called Instant Slack. Now, I'm very excited for several reasons, but one of them is I'm going to go see Lancome today. Yeah, any of you who are regular listeners to the show will know that Lancome are probably my favourite band. I'm obsessed by them, and I go and see them whenever I can. Saying that, I've not seen them for about a year, so I'm going to go and see them today, this afternoon, this evening, whenever it is. So let's play some Lancome.
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How good is that? That's the Monoxide Brothers. I think they're from Manchester. That tune was called Horses, and you can get that on Bandcamp. Monoxidebrothers.bandcamp.com. Go and do yourself a favour and get it. I think they've got about four or five tracks up there. All brilliant, obviously. Before that, it was Les Abranis from their 1983 album called Album Number One, which had just been reissued on the We Want Sounds label. Richard and Linda Thompson before that from their album I Want to See the Bright Lights Tonight, and a tune called When I Get to the Border. And before that, from their False Lancome album of a couple of years ago, that was Lancome, of course, with New York Trader. And I'm going to go and see this afternoon. I'm very excited. But I've told you that already. Anyway, thank you all for listening today. This has been Morning Glory on a Thursday. Tomorrow is Friday. Carry on listening to Soho Radio. I'll be back tomorrow. Shout out to Corner Shop for their Cobuz track of the day, Amsterdam via Rotterdam. Yeah, go and stream it on Cobuz right now. I think there's also an instrumental version, but the vocals are brilliant. Eden Gray does the vocals. Anyway, enough of that. That's about it, really. I'm going to end with BCUC and a tune called The Woods. Look after yourselves, everybody. Be safe out there. Be good and do not be bad. Laters.

0: I'm back from the shack of a soul boss with the most thundering, storming sounds of soul on Soho Radio. Shucks almighty. Come on, brothers. Hit me back. One time. Ouch! All right. Out of sight, y'all.
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5: Whoa! That is hot. It's Never Dug Disco. And we will rewind this because it's too good. Thanks to Tom for the last 2 hours. Beautiful.
6: Love is a dream.
5: Frida.

Frieda. Frieda, and Frieda was a member of ABBA. Can you believe that? And that track, she duets with Phil Collins. Shout out to Conrad from the Egypt Boys. Conrad is a master of interesting rarities, and he does like amazing re-edits. And the Frieda, Here We'll Stay, is that's actually the original from 1983 on the Polar label. Great little seven, actually. Great little seven. And but Conrad, he played the other day at a friend's party, and he has, he's just a king. They're the king, but he's also a king of re-edits, and he does a great one of that. And immediately I just like sprung up, Conrad, what the hell is this? This is beautiful. And had to get the original. So shout to him, because that's one of those tracks I've never heard. And actually digging a bit deeper into it. First question is, which I don't know the answer of, I'm going to get the answer. Did Phil Collins actually play the drums on that tune? Because you really hope he would. And there's a few toms, some big, you know, single-headed open tom sort of rolls, fills, very Phil Collins-like. But obviously on vocal duties there. I don't know if I prefer his drumming or his singing, but in my later life, I seem to be getting into a bit of Phil Collins, which is sort of weird, you know. Stir Studio might even play that. Anyway, yeah. Originally a Eurovision Song Contest hit in 1980, then in this case 1983, Frieda from ABBA with Phil, Here We'll Stay. And that is just track one of Never Dug Disco, round number 629. Norway. Going in reverse, 1977. The Disco You Never Dug from Alex. Enjoy the Pan. Shout to Gareth. Live till 2.

good. That's beautiful. Lithuanian singer, writer, composer. Alexandra Sandoy, otherwise known simply as Alex. From the album Handle With Care from 1977. The rest of the album, not that you need to know that, but it's not all as good as that. But that is absolutely, well, I hope you agree, is absolutely incredibly beautiful. It's just so good. Per Ivar Johansson on drums, just soulful, funky, so good. Track entitled I Gotta Feel Something. I Gotta Feel Something, signed to Mercury, 1977. In fact, extra facts, 6 weeks in the Norwegian top 20, in at 14 and raised to number 7. So it was a big deal in Norway, even though she's from Lithuania. It was a Norwegian hit. I think she lived in Norway. And the half of the band are Norwegian. Right. Moving up chronologically to 2017. Via Portland, via Los Angeles. Amine has a brand new album out-ish. But this is getting you warmed up. One of my favorite tracks of his. Beach Boy. Sunshine.

Nice outro. Shout out to Kai and Robbie. Just passing through. Amine out of Portland via LA. Beach Boy from Republic Records. That was, well, that record is just so good. Good for you. And I played it a lot. Anyway, the 13 Months of Sunshine is his new record. This one's about a minute and a half long, but I love it. Familiar.

Wow. Yeah, CLBN is the record label. It's a new record label. Well, it's a new to Amina. That track and title, Familiar, is a fizzy track. It's kind of how I'm feeling today. I'm feeling fizzy in a good way, overflowing with energy. And that's what happens when Robbie comes in the room. It always does. Moving to Margate, more brand new. This duo entitled Tandi, T-H-A-N-D-I-I. Shout to Miles and the wonderful sound of...

from the album Curry Man, or Curry Man, on the Diamond West Records label. Exist Umavoz. Roger, there's Curry Man 2, and that is the first one. Curry Man 2 came out last year, and that is also a brilliant record. He played at Set this year and was a kind of, I think, a sort of replacement headliner. And wow, what a joy. What a joy. The man is Gilberto Gil wrapped up in a sort of new parcel, and a vibe of Rio Soul through and through. Absolute magnificent band, incredible. The bass player was ridiculous. Pino Palladino, brand spanking new, with Blake Mills, a duo.

Was that silence or what? I don't know. I was listening to the other track. Taka, Pina Palladino and Blake Mills. Pina Palladino is a Welsh absolute king of the bass. D'Angelo fame and many other people of the 80s. I want to say Sade, but I don't think he was in Sade. He and Blake Mills. Blake Mills is a guitarist, producer, works with the likes of like John Legend, etc. And they have an album out called Notes with Attachments. And the track Taka is the first track I've heard from that. And I really, really like it. It's got, yeah, just this kind of effortless ambience, soulful, jazzy vibes. Anyway, that's quite vague. So that's brand spanking new, and that's on the Impulse label with an exclamation mark, which is like a classic old school, like an almost Blue Note. It's very, very iconic of its time. Now this one, I also have some brand new, and this guy's totally new to me. Sid Rim, otherwise known as Clemens Backer. Clemens Backer is a drummer out of Austria, Vienna. Incredibly talented. In fact, I'd love to chat to him. Brand new album out on the Glaswegian label, Lucky Me, track entitled No Phone, No Number.

Sid Rim. Sid with a C, Rim with an R. No phone, no number, from the album Sprint. And I think Sprint's quite an appropriate title, as it feels like a sprint, most definitely. Like, that is a racing record, absolutely. But I like it. I like it. And I think you need to hear probably three or four tracks to really get to know Sid. I've got about five tracks. I bought five tracks this week. I should have just bought the album, but I generally do cherry pick when purchasing digital music. And immediately Clemens Backer, immediately into him. He's clearly a very good drummer, and he plays this kind of, well, I mean, it's pretty fizzy music, but I like it. Soul out of Hastings, me from a brand new Sam Wills. We both know how it ends. We both know

We both know Slow Jam, Sam Wills out of Hastings, a British soul artist. And yeah, I think very good. I think very good. I'm still getting to know Sam Wills, if you like, musically. I always sort of go to it and go, oh, yeah, I really like it. And I guess I'm here. I'm waiting for the gear change. I'm waiting for maybe, you know, some more dynamic tunes. I mean, I'm liking the slow jams. That, we both know, is one of two new singles that have been out in the last few weeks. And this too is new from someone I've been playing a little bit of in the hip-hop camp. She's out of Tennessee and has a new EP, Back Roads. Samara Sin and Sherwin. Pop and Olive.

0: Tamara Sin, and Pop and Olive. My mic popped just as I said that word. What is it when a word sounds like it sounds or kind of does what it says? There you go. I'll get back to you on that one. Right, more. Now, some new hip-hop landed this week. And firstly, produced by Spectacular Diagnostics. There was kind of like lots of things about this next tune that I'm like, oh, I know like everyone in it. I have a connection with everyone in it. Spectacular Diagnostics is a producer out of Chicago. Worked a lot with Kid Acne out of Sheffield. He produces D-Claim. D-Claim is the next tune. D-Claim is also, which I've forgotten, is also known as Dudley Perkins. Dudley Perkins, the Great Seven Flowers. It's an old, old, old Stone's Throw 12. Oh, no, 7 from maybe early 2000s. It's one of my favorite tunes. It's like a perfect soul tune. I was going to say a perfect soul hip-hop tune. But which would kind of be right because it's sort of produced as a hip-hop tune and Dudley Perkins also makes hip-hop under the name D-Claim. Track entitled Cali Kinda Day.
1: Been a long time, always on my mind.

city lights, they gleam. 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From Oxnard to the Boulevard, life stays sweet. Bumping old school tracks, declaring is always on repeat. Hood rich lifestyles, pockets never shallow. Rolling up, laid back, smooth like a cello.

0: living, West Coast chillin'. 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
1: Cali Kinda Day, Declaim, otherwise known as Dudley Perkins, brand new Spectacular Diagnostics production. Out, I think, today. And Spectacular out of Chicago. Dudley probably out of West Coast LA, but that's only because the clue's in the title there. More out of Chicago. A man I need zero excuses to play because I absolutely adore him and his music. And I know... Well, if he's listening or anyone can pass on the vibes to him, Pevin Everett is a man I know has been suffering from really, unfortunately, bad health. I think he's still with us, but anyway, pray for the man. From Bombay Records, 2009. Summer vibes. You got

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0: Well, that's heavy. Welcome on board, my man, Ken the Dope. Not Kenny, nothing to do with Kenny Dope, Gonzalez, Master of Work, nothing. Out of New York though, so something. Maybe I should get my mic. Maybe I will, but not yet. It's been a very sociable day today. In fact, yesterday, Soho Radio had a party. Hence, maybe some of us are a little creaky. You know, if you see a Soho Radio DJ today, go easy. There you go. Because they probably had one too many last night. And the reason being, we were at the house party. Was it called House? The House? The House Party? Poland Street. And I think Stormzy owns that. Did you know that?
1: No, I didn't.
0: Yeah, I think Stormzy is part of that. And it's a funny old venue, isn't it?
1: It is kind of funny.
0: Yeah, look, this is funny. You can sort of... Ken the Dope's in the background. Anyway, Ken and I met in New York, and anyway, I'll get his mic open in a second. He can tell you all about how we met. But anyway, we were hanging out last night, having a few lagers, bought me a tequila shot. Thanks for that, by the way. Dangerous. And we were discovering, it was celebrating the new website. We have a new Soho Radio logo, which is like some flipping highlighter pen crazy madness that I think I'm getting into, like now I'm seeing up front, I'm just looking at it, I'm turning around, I'm looking at the new logo, it's Soho Radio, like done in a sort of smooth black fat pen. It's kind of like an animated, illustrated kind of Soho Radio, rather than a kind of old classic, I don't know what the font is, but I don't know, a sort of more traditional, sort of, yes, vintage style. Now we've gone a bit more loose and soft. As Ken the Dope said, down with the kids, maybe. And it looks like that child had a highlighter pen and like highlighted the whole damn thing with the brightest sort of deepest green of highlighter shades. And out came the new Soho Radio logo, a new Soho Radio app, a new Soho Radio website. And we celebrated it at Storms' house in Poland Street, which is literally a house of the kind of turning 80s, perhaps early 90s house, like your sort of mum and dad's friends had. And there's a toaster there, there's a smoking oven, there's bedrooms with like 80s Playboy magazines in and table football. So I think that whoever's house that was, they probably had a bit of money, right?
1: Yeah.
0: There's skis in one room.
1: What?
0: There's skis in one room. In another room, it's got like a Nintendo. So yeah, they definitely did. It's like 12 rooms. There's a bathroom there with sort of like orangey brown tiles. Anyway, we were in there partying, and you should discover that. That's why I'm going on so much, because I'm full of flipping last night.
2: Can you light me up, man?
0: Second from Sid Rim.
2: Are you feeling the sound?
0: The track entitled Light Me Up.

Well, I wasn't expecting that. A little too heavy for my day. Light me up. Acid Rim. No regrets. But that was probably the wrong choice. Maybe this one was better. Actually, before we go into this, I forgot to mention three tracks. In fact, did a little Friday, Friday mix, if you like. A Pevin Everett Heat Up, which is one of several Pevin Everett tracks I adore. And that was a kind of loose connection with Spectacular Diagnostics from a kind of Chicago connection, followed by Mosca, who is UK kind of soulful techno production producer, early stuff. Dom Perignon, the EP, that was 2011. Track entitled Orange Jack, which I really like. Very minimal, very nice production. And then Celebrating Rhythm Section, International Bradley Zero's label. There's an album, came out, I think, last year. I think I've played a few tracks from it. Celebrating 10 years of that. So I presume the label started in 2014, because it was 2024 when the album came out, and that was Nicola Cruz, Surface Tension. Rather good too. So we went right up. I think we need to come down, and this is a good choice for that. Glitter of the City, Ron Everett.

0: very beautiful. That's your mic's on, by the way. Ron Everett, he's out of Philadelphia, and you can probably tell we've got two mics on now.
1: Yeah, we do.
0: Oh,
1: that's pretty hot, huh?
0: How about that?
1: That's much better.
0: That's much better. I wonder why it was kind of like resonating like a goldfish bowl. Empty.
1: I've got a boomy voice, but that was like Prodigy style boomy.
0: It was.
1: Boom.
0: And you were quite right on the old Prodigy. Yeah. That Sid Rim was a bit Prodigy on the old, like what was it? You said they made a career on that bass drum.
1: On that filthy bass drum, but somehow Sid made it even filthier. At first I thought, ooh, maybe the track's too hot, but no, all that distortion's in there.
0: It is. Yeah. And it was, Sid sort of blew my gasket a little. And that is Ron Everett. That's what I played. It's the title track of the album, Glitter of the City. It's sung by Tahira. Ron Everett is like this kind of, well, it's from 77, I think. It was a reissue from Jazzman a few years ago. Jazzman Records is a label, Jazzman Gerald is a, it's a small label that puts out really ridiculously hard to find records. And he's out of Philadelphia, and he's like a composer, writer. I think trumpet, maybe even saxophone, amongst many other things.
1: Yeah, that was some good trumpeting.
0: That was kind of nice, wasn't it?
1: Yeah, it was. Is that the right phrase, trumpeting?
0: Trumpeting. That's a good question, trumpeting. I feel it is, yeah.
1: Yeah, why not?
0: In the way
1: right?
0: you say it.
1: Yeah, yeah.
0: Yeah, yeah. I mean, trumpeting, you're a good trumpeter.
1: Right.
0: It's like... Are you a good drummer? Yes, I like drumming.
1: Yeah, see what I'm saying?
0: Yeah.
1: I mean, you don't really say guitaring, but anyway, let's not.
0: No, but someone might. But no, you say guitar.
1: No, that sounds weird.
0: Anyway, you didn't. You said trumpeting.
1: I said trumpeting.
0: And Glitter of the City, that's nice, wasn't it? That was like so, oh my God. We needed that. We needed to refresh. That was good. Anyway, welcome to London. You're here for 4 days.
1: Yeah, just in town for a little bit of Soho Radio action and Cam Jam, which is a headphone convention.
0: Oh, my God. You told me that last night. Yeah. And I didn't know. You said when I was like, Ken, yeah, what are you up to? Yeah, I'm here for the old headphone convention. I was like.
1: Right. It doesn't make any sense, right?
0: Like zero. I mean, I think there's one pair of headphones you can trust, and that is the HD25 Sennheiser.
1: Ah, you see, now I would say that my favorite headphones are probably the UE Ultimate Ears Reference Monitors, but those are in-ears. I usually don't like over the...
0: Why on earth would you wear in-ears? Do you play music?
1: I do play music.
0: I mean, I know you play music because you have a radio show, but do you play an instrument?
1: I play keyboards. Well, computer, sure. Why would I use in-ears? I think that's kind of like an easy one because you don't have to play them that loud. You get the full... I love them for DJing. Also, you can't get requests because you can't hear anything outside of your headphones.
0: Man, you're freaking me out right now.
1: I'm from the future, and I'm a dope.
0: I am very much an over-ear kind of guy.
1: Okay.
0: And I think partly because I think my ears aren't shaped like normal people. So therefore, in-ears fall out of ears.
1: Yeah. Well, see, that's where you get the custom ones, where they make a mold of your ear so that it's precisely and only fits you.
0: Have you got a mold of your
1: ear? Oh, yeah.
0: Can I see it?
1: No.
0: Maybe later? Well,
1: after you get me a couple of drinks, maybe I'll
0: show
1: it to you.
0: You're a freak of the industry. We've got a flipping freak of the industry right here. Ken the Dope. I want to play another track.
1: I feel like we should, you did explain, right, that we were talking about DJ names and someone brought up Kenny Dope and I said, no, I'm Ken the Dope.
0: Yeah, I brought it up and you said, no, I'm Ken the Dope.
1: Yeah, yeah, all right. Well, just so our audience knows.
0: Yeah, that's good because you don't do anything like him.
1: No, I don't.
0: But, I mean, you know.
1: I don't DJ like him either. That guy's good.
0: He's hot. Yeah, yeah. No, I saw him at a venue, right? Let's see, New York, your neck of the woods.
1: Yeah, yeah. Do you remember the name of the venue?
0: Well, it was early 90s, maybe mid-90s, and it had this amazing sound system, and him and Louis Men at Work were playing together on about 16 turntables, and they were high, and they had these sort of, I think recently opened or maybe reopened with this new sound system and these speakers that like mushrooms.
1: Mushrooms?
0: Yes. And it was like everyone was freaking out. And anyway, I was watching them DJ very closely. We weren't far from the booth. And I was trying to remember the name of the club.
1: Huh.
0: Big club, early 90s, New York.
1: There's a lot of them, especially with good sound. Not the Tunnel, because that's huge.
0: No, it wasn't the Tunnel. Okay. I went to the Tunnel. The Tunnel was the Mecca.
1: Oh, wait a minute.
0: That was where Funk Master Flex played every Sunday.
1: Yeah, wait. There was... No, I'm not going to remember. But I think I know the place you're talking about, because I saw... Who did I see there? Like... Was it Red Alert? Maybe it was Red Alert.
0: Maybe.
1: I saw there, but it was one of those things where, like, it just sounded so good. Can I just tell you that I saw Nicky Cyano DJ recently? Do you know who he is?
0: No.
1: He was, like, one of the original Men in the Glass Booth. Like, he used to DJ in the Gallery, which was, like, 1973. It's like a very early soul disco DJ.
0: Oh, right. And that was when you had those sealed booths.
1: Yes. Yeah, yeah. There's a great book called Men in the Glass Booth, right? And it's really great.
0: And we are men in the glass booth.
1: Or more like men in the glass tank.
0: Okay.
1: Right?
0: But, I mean, just for the sake of...
1: Fine. For argument, yeah, we're the men in the glass booth today. But it was wild, like, to hear... So it was at this place called Public Records, and it was with this gospel group, Annie and the Caldwells, who are amazing, and he's done some remixes.
0: Like Annie and the Caldwells.
1: Love
0: very
1: them.
0: Gospel, kind of new, old, if you like.
1: Yep.
0: She's like from a different era and has come back to us.
1: Yes. Well, it's such a great story, that whole thing. And I don't want to take up too much of our beautiful airtime, but she was in a band with her brothers called Staple Singers Juniors. And that got discovered by David Byrne, Walkabop, and he reissued it. And the entire time she had this other band with her daughters and I think cousins. And Annie, which is Annie and the Caldwells, and then they just did this brand new record, which is phenomenal. And live, they are unreal. And so they played this place, Public Records, and the sound system in that place is unreal. I guess I'm using unreal a lot. My brain's still

0: the great Dom Savini's Wild Wild 45 label.
1: I love that label.
0: Yeah, it's a great label. And Land of Echo, great Rob Mack. I hope you're listening. Yes, you are listening. Onomatopoeic was the word we were looking for. And the word that sounds like the word.
1: Or
0: the meaning of the word that sounds like the word.
1: Yeah.
0: Anyway, he got that. I totally forgot it. He just texted me in. anyway, Dom was playing his live show from the house where we were last night.
1: Oh.
0: There you go. Brand new. Land of Echo from Dom Savini's Wild Wild 45. Track entitled Don't Talk, Just Dance.

0: Don't Talk, Just Dance. On Wild Wild 45, Land of Echo, before I forget. Too much talking off mic. Flipping Ken the Dope over here is just on one. I mean, it's just, I don't want to repeat our conversation because it's so, so good. And Gareth Speck in the room, and it's all good. So we haven't got that long. It's just, it's been a hectic day today. I did want to kind of wrap up a couple of things with you, Ken. Like, firstly, on the old headphones. I mean,
1: you can't get your head around this at all, right?
0: I literally can't.
1: Yeah.
0: Well, I mean, arguably not headphones if they only go in your ear, because surely headphones implies that it goes across your head, right? It's like,
1: well, theoretically,
0: you're literally wearing it.
1: Yeah, I mean, that's it's why the Beastie Boys call these things ear goggles, right? Because they go over the ear. But,
0: is that right?
1: Yeah. But, you know, there is something to be... Well, let me just put it this way, though. For all the in-ear, if you're not on stage, they mean almost nothing, and then Apple killed them with the AirPods, right? Those are in-ears.
0: Yeah, I know. I don't wear them either.
1: Yeah. No, you're like an old school over the head.
0: Actually, my mate Rob likes the in-ear. He told me to get those. But, I mean, I actually quite like, for the old running, which sounds pretty tedious, but those ones that you sit, you know, the ones that sit on your outer ear.
1: Yes. But I have this image of you like Keith Moon. Do you remember like when they used to duct tape the headphones to Keith Moon? I was thinking about you running with like duct tape.
0: Yeah. That's a really good image. That is a good image because everything falls off.
1: Yeah.
0: Right?
1: Well, yeah.
0: You're shaking around.
1: You're running
0: and sweating
1: around.
0: And
1: yeah,
0: running.
1: Yeah.
0: Which as a drummer, I'm a drummer. And so therefore Keith Moon's kind of example is pretty spot on because you're a bit shaky and a bit like into the groove.
1: Yeah. They're and they fall off. Right off. Yeah.
0: So here's a question then.
1: Yeah, go on.
0: Okay. Well, I mean, I think I've got the inner ear thing, and clearly you're a fan and you've got way too much money if you can afford. You were saying nearly $2,000.
1: Yeah. But I mean, you got to remember they're usually for being on stage,
0: okay.
1: Right? They're for touring people. So, but you can get them cheaper. They just don't sound as good. Like, you know, the...
0: But what's in the old traditional sense of, you know, headphones, like the ones we're wearing, you know, what's a good one at the moment?
1: It depends. I like the Focal, which are like a French company. They have a few different models. They're also, you know, a month's worth of rent.
0: Really?
1: Yeah, but they're really good. The Odyssey, which are the big micro planners. You've probably seen them.
0: Well, a bit like the old 70s ones. So
1: really elaborate.
0: Space.
1: Yeah, and they basically are like a, it's like a Mylar film that gets electrostatic that makes the sound as opposed to like a pulsing poof. Like a,
0: and these are high fidelity type things to enjoy the music, not to record.
1: Correct. You wouldn't want to record or mix in any of
0: these. No, because you want a flat ear on
1: a
0: record.
1: Yeah, absolutely. Yeah. And also, I don't like mixing in headphones. For all of the talk I have about liking in-ears, I don't think mixing, I mean, in a pinch.
0: No, but a lot of people have to do.
1: Yeah, if you have to, needs must, right?
0: Yeah, and also I think there's some very, very good monitory headphones to make. It just, I think there's something about headphones that I have a bit of a kind of rejection to, because I feel like the way I like to listen to music is I really like to listen to it with other people or... in the room, you know, the sound of the room I like, and the headphones I kind of feel are like kind of functional thing to maybe cue up a record or, you know, maybe skim through some stuff or be on a train with. But I mean, I'm just not really a headphone guy.
1: Well, I think that's why you're not invited to the headphone convention.
0: Yeah,
1: you would just bring the whole thing down.
0: Okay.
1: Yeah.
0: I've sort of done that.
1: Yeah.
0: So is it a popular affair?
1: Yeah. It's like, it's at the, I think it's the Plaza. It's right by Westminster. It's like a big, gigantic, round hotel right there in Waterloo.
0: But would you call it a trade show?
1: Yes. I would definitely call it a trade show. I don't think anyone buys anything at it. But it is, you know, the world's most prominent headphone manufacturers, and
0: I miss a good trade show.
1: Yeah. Well, this is, you know, this is a pretty good one. I mean, you'll definitely, I mean, when's the last time you listened to $1,000 headphones on $5,000 audio rigs? All brought to you by the sound of Cobuzz. Sorry, had to get that in there. I'm here for work.
0: Yeah, fair. You do that. Listen, I'm gonna play some more music because we haven't got that long.
1: Yes, please.
0: Free Nationals, which I think I'm right in saying are often Anderson .Paak's backing band. They're really good, actually. They're really good. I think the album, this one's a few years old, and I've just been kind of going through some Free Nationals stuff. Anyway, track entitled Oslo from the Free Nationals album from 2019.

0: Oslo, featuring Callum Corner, Tin Arva. I wanted to tell you about the band, but I haven't got time. Don't worry, I'll be playing more from Free Nationals. Because, yeah, it's just, it's kind of freewheeling fun in the soul kind of genre. Right, here's a guy. Have you ever heard of Donald Arthur Farden?
1: No, I haven't.
0: No, I mean, you probably shouldn't have done. Don Farden, he is a British singer, and I think maybe even an actor. But, you know, one of those tracks, I've got into this recently. Like you watch a series on the telly, and quite often the very last episode of the series has a kind of epic track.
1: Yeah.
0: Do you know what I mean?
1: Yeah, absolutely.
0: Yeah, and it's like, I mean, like end of a movie or whatever. It's a thing, right?
1: It's a thing. It's like absolutely a thing.
0: And Shazam is just such a sort of, it's just such a great app. It's so good, isn't it?
1: Yeah,
0: I can't, you know, people sort of pretend they don't use it. I absolutely use it all the time.
1: I am not afraid of using it or admitting it or using it proudly, right?
0: Me too.
1: People are always like, oh, I don't Shazam. Like, I don't know.
0: Whatever.
1: Like, okay, fine.
0: I mean, I want to know what that track is.
1: Yeah, and I want to know now.
0: And Ken's not around, so who am I going to ask?
1: Shazam. That's what it's for, yeah.
0: You know, it feels like Shazam should do like a Ghostbusters theme.
1: Who are you going to call?
0: I mean, it's a no-brainer, right? Anyway, and Don Farden was that track.
1: So in like, what year is this?
0: 1969.
1: Okay.
0: And he's still alive. He's from, I'll tell you where he's from. He's 84 years old.
1: Oh, wow.
0: And he is from, wait for it, Coventry.
1: Huh.
0: And anyway, this came at the end of a series. I can't remember what the series, I really should remember. But I was like, oh man, this track just made me feel good. Okay, so this probably will be the penultimate track of the day. And do you want to have a listen?
1: Yeah, man, bring it.

0: Do you know what I'm saying?
1: Yeah, man, I do.
0: I mean, do you feel Coventry, good now?
1: Coventry, you say?
0: Coventry.
1: Yeah, that's ridiculous.
0: Don Farden. I mean, fudging. 1969 on the Young Blood label. There's a seven of that, and I'm desperate to have it because I feel so good.
1: Did you really just say fudging?
0: I was going to swear, and I'm trying not to. Fudging. I said fudging. Joe, man, don't look at me like that. Gracie Convert is up next, and Gracie, very kindly, has let me play one more tune, and this one's for you, okay? Nubia, my mate Nubia, she's a wonderful Mexican woman, put me onto this track. And did you know, you probably knew this, did you know that the Smiths were huge in Mexico?
1: No, I did not.
0: Well, there you go. Thanks very much, everyone, for tuning in. This one goes out to Nubia. And same time next week. Ken, you got to come back next Friday.
1: Thanks for having me. I would come back next time.
0: Next week. Good.
1: Yeah.
0: And thanks to Gareth and Joe.
1: And Gareth and Joe.
0: And Gracie's up
1: next. And Gracie, nice to meet you.

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Hello and welcome, folks. Good morning. You're tuned into Groovology with me, your host, Jean Grooves, right here on Soho Radio. I hope you're all having a lovely start to your weekend, wherever you're listening from. I've got another eclectic couple of hours lined up for you today, moving through hip-hop, contemporary jazz, we've got some reggae, some global sounds, folk and soul, with a few unexpected turns along the way. New laptop is in action. That's thanks to my pal, Russ, who is wizard at all things music and tech. Thanks, Russ. We opened up with a Tribe Called Quest and Can I Kick It? One of those records that never seem to age. Released back in 1990, and it helped redefine what hip-hop could sound like, weaving jazz influences and Lou Reed's unforgettable bassline into something completely fresh. It's also one of those wonderful examples of a record opening doors for so many people. A Tribe Called Quest became a gateway into jazz, soul and crate digging. And you can still hear that influence running through artists today. Something we'll keep coming back to over the next couple of hours is music that travels, evolves and connects people and places in its many wonderful ways. I've also got a lot of new music, so, you know, the last few weeks have been vinyl only and there's a lot of good stuff out, so expect a lot of new music in the next few weeks. Coming up, we'll hear some music from Pakistan, Australia, Portugal, France and Jamaica, with artists who continue to blur musical boundaries while staying rooted in tradition. We're going to take... the next track is by Aruj Aftab, whose beautifully wrought Kis Rani receives the unmistakably warm Karangbin treatment. Aruj became the first Pakistani artist to win a Grammy, and her music has this incredible way of feeling really intimate and spacious at the same time, as well as completely timeless. This is Raat Ki Rani.

That was Alton Ellis with Cry Tough. And before that, we heard The Mighty Rootsmen featuring Toots and the Maytals, Luciano and Michael Rose with Heart of Gold. Kalinga before that, and Boo Boo's All Stars with Time. Ernest Ranglin's beautiful take on Fade Away. Rio Costa with It's Starting. Bordella with Banana Blossom. And opening that set was Arooj Aftab. A lovely stretch of music there. I always enjoy finding an excuse to play Ernest Ranglin. Long before reggae became Jamaica's global calling card, Ranglin was helping to shape the guitar style that gave birth to ska. And even now, there's something so graceful and effortless about his playing. Arooj Aftab continues to fascinate me as well. Born in Lahore and now based in New York, she brings together South Asian poetry, jazz and ambient music in a way that feels completely natural. And that Karangbin remix just lets the whole thing drift a little further. It's just beautiful. And then finishing with Alton Ellis, often called the grandfather of rocksteady, and rightly so. A reminder of just how influential those Treasure Isle recordings still are, nearly 60 years on. We're going to slow things down slightly now and head into some jazz and some reflective listening. There's music from London's ever-evolving jazz scene, one of the most iconic recordings ever made by Pink Floyd, a wonderful meeting of Duke Ellington and John Coltrane, and some contemporary spiritual jazz from Ghana along the way. We'll begin with London harpist Rachel Kitchlew, whose debut album has been one of my favourite discoveries this year. This is Heady.

good I'm afraid.

Amazing stuff. That was Momoko Jill with No Other. And before that, we heard Duke Ellington and John Coltrane with In a Sentimental Mood. Peter Samua's Roundabout. Nats with Never Gonna Be a Boxer. Pink Floyd's The Great Gig in the Sky. And opening that set was Rachel Kitchlew's with Rachel Kitchlew's Heady. Such a beautiful run of records. Rachel Kitchlew is part of this wonderful creative jazz community that constantly is producing new voices. And I love how she uses the harp to create these really cinematic soundscapes. And then, of course, there's The Great Gig in the Sky. It's amazing to think that Claire Torrey's extraordinary vocals was largely improvised. She walked into Abbey Road expecting to sing over a backing track and ended up creating one of the most moving performances in popular music. I remember when I first heard that, I think I was about 16 and I'd not long left home. And I think it was a Cirque du Soleil performance on TV and it blew my mind. And that was my introduction to Pink Floyd. The rest is history. I always enjoy hearing Duke Ellington as well alongside John Coltrane. Two musicians from different generations coming together and leaving plenty of space for each other. Sometimes the quietest conversations are the most powerful, right? We're staying with artists who bring different traditions together, but this next set reaches even further afield. We'll hear Ethiopian and Egyptian influences through West London, Afro-Cuban spirituality from Paris. We have Congolese-inspired grooves from Brussels, and finishing with a wonderful meeting of Welsh songwriting and Brazilian rhythms. Kicking things off, this is the brilliant Aloe with Eshi.

That was Carwin Ellis and Rio 18 with Hey T. And before that we heard Concolo Orchestra with Will You Miss Me, Vanamei, Ibei with Asit, and opening the set was Alawea with Eshi. I really enjoyed that one. Alawea is one of those artists that seems impossible to place in just one genre. Her music draws on Ethiopian heritage, electronic production, soul and jazz, yet it always feels incredibly personal. You can catch her playing the lower third this Monday, actually. I highly recommend going to see her. Also, go and check out her new album. Ibei continue to do something equally special. Born in Paris with Cuban roots, they've spent years weaving Yoruba spirituality into contemporary music, creating recordings that feel both ancient and completely modern, with a fantastic groove, let's face it. They've also got a fantastic new album out, so go and have a listen to that too. And I always love what Carwin Ellis is doing with Rio 18. Welsh lyrics wrapped around Brazilian grooves that shouldn't work quite so effortlessly, but somehow it does. It's joyful music and it always makes me smile. We're going to ease back into something a little more reflective now. There's some contemporary folk, dreamlike indie, a little art rock, some beautiful songwriting from C-Map, before finishing the set with the wonderfully understated JJ Cale. An artist whose influence probably outweighs his fame. For now, this is Semele with Ma.

0: Starmer's with Your Time, and opening that set was Sebale with Mar. A lovely way to slow things down before we end the show. I've always admired JJ Cale. He never seemed like really interested in the spotlight, yet his songs went on to shape generations of musicians. Eric Clapton often spoke about how much he admired Cale's effortless laid-back style, and you can hear why. It's brilliant. C-Mat is another artist that I keep coming back to. She has this wonderful ability to balance humour with real emotional honesty. The lyrics are just amazing as well, like Veruca Socks in a lyric, who ever thought to put that there? It's brilliant. And I think she's one of the most exciting songwriters to emerge from Ireland in recent years. And Sebale, I have a couple of tattoos from him from years ago, and I heard his music recently on socials and it blew me away. What an endlessly creative and talented man. I'm really happy to have found that. And also I have to say that I was obsessed with that Jack in Water track when it came out. It's such a beautifully important song about the expectations that men can feel pressured by when growing up. I've always been a big fan of Will and his songwriting, not least his soaring voice. We've come to the end of the show, guys. We've got one more set. Thanks for spending your Saturday morning with me, and huge thanks as always to Soho Radio for having me. If you've enjoyed today's selection, I'm here every Saturday from 10 a.m. till midday, bringing together music from all over the world, old and new, always connected by great songwriting, groove and a little curiosity. And I've got a lot of new music to play in the coming weeks. You can also keep up with everything I'm listening to, collecting and discovering over on Instagram at Jean Grooves. We'll leave you today with one final run of soul, following on from the last couple of weeks being on vinyl. First up, one of the great soul recordings ever made, one of the greatest soul recordings ever made, it was Al Green's Love and Happiness. Then we're going to hear the beautifully timeless sound of Aaron Fraser with some contemporary soul from Australia's Don West. London's own Wheel Up alongside Steve Bamidelli. Before finishing with Galliano, if we've got time, let's see if I've timed this right. I don't know how people actually do time these. I'm sure there's a way, but I've not figured it out yet. Their recent return after nearly 3 decades away has been a real joy. That's with Galliano. Proving them they've not lost any of the adventurous spirit that made them such an important part of the acid jazz story. The acid jazz story. Until next week, take care of yourselves, keep on supporting great music, and have a wonderful weekend. I'll see you next Saturday.
1: Love and happiness. Yeah. Something that can make you do wrong, make you do right.

That Bicycle. Hello, you're listening to Joe Little on Soho Radio. I'm with you for the next two. That first track was The Sugar Cubes with Motor Crash, of course, Bjork's band before she was Bjork. Next up, I'm going to play a track by The Pains of Being Pure at Heart. This is called A Teenager in Love.

That was The Associates with Love Hangover. Big fan of The Associates. A couple of other big artists are big fans of The Associates also. I think Morrissey, famously. And I'm reading here that Bjork, who I played earlier in the show with the Sugar Cubes, was also a big fan, said that her love affair with The Associates started when she was 15, and it was Salt that she got really into. She really admired the way Billy McKenzie used and manipulated his voice on that record. And I think you can kind of hear some sort of similarities in sort of the way they sort of erratically throw themselves around their vocal range, both Billy and Bjork. Staying in Scotland, as The Associates are a Scottish band from Dundee, we're going to go over to The Pastels. This track is called Nothing to Be Done.

That was, of course, Teenage Fan Club with Sparky's Dream. I think I've played that on my show a fair few times over the years. I absolutely love that track. Before that, we had the Imperious Jesus and the Mary Chain, Jesus and Mary Chain, rather, with Blues from a Gun. I've been sort of sifting through some of my dad's old singles recently, unashamedly, and I found quite a few of these little sort of free giveaway compilations that came with Sounds Magazine or NME, and they've got some really great tracks on them, and some that sort of go on to become quite big tracks in themselves, Blues from a Gun being one of them. And that's kind of spurred on this show. I've sort of been trying to keep it on a bit of an indie/indie pop tact. And I'm going to keep with that for the rest of the show, I think. The next track is Walking in a Gold Mine by Aztec Camera.

says, it's not you, it's me. 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Oh yeah, I know a goodbye when I hear it. She smiles, but her heart's already out there.

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That's how it is with me. But you know I'll always come back. And then she kisses me. And somewhere I hear a door slam. So I say fine. And just

equals MC Squared by Big Audio Dynamite there. That track is, Big Audio Dynamite, which was Don Letts and Mick Jones from the Clash's band, post-Clash, going into a sort of synth-pop new wave type thing there. The track was inspired by the films of Nicholas Roeg, who I wasn't familiar with, but I recognise some of the film names, and it's actually quite fun. If you go on the Wikipedia page and then listen through that track, you can see all of the references. It references films like Performance, Walkabout, Don't Look Now, The Man Who Fell to Earth, Eureka, and Insignificance. Worth a look. You're listening to Joe Little on Soho Radio. I'm with you for the next hour and 15, and I'm staying on a sort of new wave, indie pop, rock music kind of tip today. This next one is one of my favourite tracks ever. I love the sound of Breaking Glass by Nick Lowell.

Okay, I know I veered a little bit off track of the indie pop promise that I gave at the beginning of the show. But I think it works.

0: Okay, that was The Zombies with She's Not There. Like I said, I did want to promise and deliver some indie pop today. I'm going to get back there, but I thought I'd just dip a little bit further back. Before that, we had Jeepster by T-Rex, one of my favourite tracks of all time as well. I know I keep saying that about every track that I'm playing, but I just love them all. And then that was Zombies, She's Not There. This next one is Stephanie Says by Velvet Underground. And then I'm going to go forward in time.
1: Stephanie says that she wants to know why she's given half her life to people.

Gary Gilmore's eyes by the adverts there. Of course, about the serial killer, Gary Gilmore, I believe, and somebody taking his eyes for an eye transplant. That's the lore I've heard around it. I don't know for sure. I'm pretty sure that's something my dad's drummed into my head over the years. But yeah, this next one is Tom Waits with Downtown Train.

sunlight bathed the golden globe I felt there. I think we've gone back to Scotland again by the sounds of things. Not before that, though. Before that, we had the disgraced Morrissey with Suede Head. Horrible, horrible man, but what a lovely song. Next up, we are staying in Scotland. I just saw a couple of clips from the weekend at Glastonbury Festival, which I don't want to talk about very much because it made me very sad. But there was a brilliant part with Alex Kapranos of Franz Ferdinand bringing on Peter Capaldi, also known as Malcolm Tucker from The Thick of It, to sing Take Me Out, which was, I thought, quite a funny, nice touch. You often see a little bit of that at Glastonbury with odd cameo performances, but he actually has a pretty good voice on him, Peter Capaldi. And I think, you know, there's that sort of Scottish drawl that Alex Kapranos has in Take Me Out that you can, I think he replicates pretty well. This track is one of my favourites by Franz Ferdinand. It's called Michael, and it's off of the first debut album, which I still to this day, I think, probably gets washed away a little bit. People probably heard too much of it and, you know, became a little bit cheesy, potentially. But actually, if you go back to it, nearly every track on that album is really very good. This is Michael.

Jesus Wants Me for a Sunbeam by the wonderful Vaseline's. Vaseline's also another Scottish band that I'm playing. I think probably half the music I've played today has been from Scottish bands, which kind of just goes to show how productive that sort of 80s Glasgow scene was. Loads of great bands come out of that. Loads that ended up on the C86 tapes and then went on to do lots of great music after that. But yeah, they're made up of a couple, Eugene Kelly and Francis McKee, who are still a couple. Oh no, they're not, sorry. Apologies, they're no longer a couple. But they're still in the band together, which is nice. I'm glad that they can see past their differences. This next track is Tallulah Gosh by Tallulah Gosh.

That was Sorry for Laughing by Joseph K. Before that, we had Tallulah Gosh. I'm just reading a little bit about Tallulah Gosh's origin story. It sounds like maybe the most indie pop story of origin that I can think of. They firstly got their name from the headline of an interview in NME with Claire Grogan of Altered Images. And they also met because they were both at a club, Amelia Fletcher and Elizabeth Price, both wearing Pastels badges, who I played earlier on. This next track is one of my favourites. I'm going to sign out now. This next one is by Belle and Sebastian. It's called Lady Line Painter Jane. But before that, I'm just going to let you know a little bit about what I've got coming up this week. Tomorrow morning, I'm joining the wonderful Pedro Montenegro on Worldwide FM. Going to be playing some tracks with him in the morning. Probably a very different buzz to this. But yeah, it's Worldwide FM, 10 till 12 tomorrow, live from the Brownswood Road Studios. The day after that, I'm heading over to Dancing Family Festival in South Wales with the wonderful Dancing Family Records crew. We're there for 3 days and I'm going to be playing around midday with my wonderful housemate Jake. And we're going to be playing lots of vinyl and there's going to be lots of other acts. I think there's still a couple of tickets flying around. If you've got nothing to do this weekend and fancied making a trip up to Wales, it's going to be beautiful weather. So hopefully it's going to be an even more beautiful weekend. Yeah, I'm going to sign out now. Hope you're all good. You've been listening to Joe Little on Soho Radio. Stay tuned. Next up is Composers on Film.

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0: Hello and welcome to the Blues and Soul Show. My name is Gareth Ragg and this is Liam Hart. How are you doing, pal?
1: I'm good. It's very wonderful to be back on the airways with you, Gareth. How are you?
0: I'm very well, yes. Really good.
1: Excellent. So we're sat in for our dear friend Kate Hutchinson today. She's on holiday somewhere, sunning herself. Bit of January sun. Hello, Kate, if you are listening. We opened up the show today with the John Spencer Blues Explosion from there.
2: Fix my woman so she can have no other man. 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

0: Good afternoon. How you doing? You listen to Soho Radio. It's the Blues and Soul Show. Liam and Gaz here with you for the next 2 hours. How you doing, mate? It's been too long.
1: It has been too long. It's such a pleasure to be back on the airways with you, Gareth. We just had Don Gardner, My Baby Likes to Boogaloo. This is Dr. John with Right Place, Wrong Time.

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Just got to give myself a good talking to this time.

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0: Dr. John, Right Place, Wrong Time, released in 1973. He's backed by the Meters in that one. And actually, that was his biggest ever commercial success. Got to number 9 on the charts.
1: Such an incredible slab of New Orleans funk and soul. We're going to play a really sad song now. So this tune is by Robert Lester Folsom. It's called See You Later, I'm Gone. And I heard this song about 6 months ago. And I went and bought all 3 of his records off the back of just this one song.
0: Oh, wow.
1: Now, he's one of those kind of great lost artists. His first album came out in 1976. It was called Music and Dreams. They've since been put out as 3 volumes. They're kind of, from what I can gather, almost like home demos. I mean, you'll hear, like, it's scratchy. Okay. This is DIY. But this is kind of, if you can imagine a kind of Jackson Brown or a Neil Young, if they'd never made it, but were making their own records in their bedroom on a tape recorder, that would probably sum it up quite well.
0: I like it.

0: groundbreaking stuff there from Robert Lester Folsom on Soho Radio. This is the Blues and Soul Show coming with you, and this is Liam and Gaz. So Robert Lester Folsom, as far as I know, the best thing to do is get the three anthology discs.
1: Okay.
0: He did. So there's volume 1, 2, and 3. There's Ode to a Rainy Day, If You Want to Laugh, You Gotta Cry Sometimes, and Sunshine Only Sometimes.
1: So when did they get discovered? Who discovered them?
0: So I think these all came out. Well, the most recent one only actually came out this year.
1: Oh, wow.
0: So
1: okay.
0: Someone is finding his recordings. I think the first one came out about 10 years ago.
1: And you say, what year was that recorded? Because it's got a very much a timeless quality to it.
0: 76, I think.
1: Okay.
0: But it's beautiful. And he's still going now. I found him on Instagram. He's still touring.
1: Oh,
0: and I think
1: I'd assume he passed away or something.
0: No, so off the back of this, he's still going.
1: Oh, fantastic.
0: And that tune that you just heard, See You Later, I'm Gone, was covered by that band Whitney, mm-hmm. which I think may have had something to do with kind of bringing him to a little bit of an audience again in modern times.
1: Gonna keep things going with some Memphis Slim. This is Grinder Man Blues.
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Well, all right then. Every trip of the trade you find Mr. Grinder playing to you this way. Boy, I'm gonna play these blues till I see Miss Oralee.

0: Classic blues there. Memphis Slim with Grinder Man Blues.
1: We're going to play the first of a couple of Easy Eye releases on the show this week. This is McKinley James' new single. It's called Back on the Run. Now, if you've heard any of his music before, we've had the pleasure of seeing him live, he's always leaned into real kind of, I want to use the word purist Chicago blues.
0: Mm-hmm. Yeah, yeah.
1: I suppose that second generation of Magic Sam and Earl Hooker, that kind of thing, but has very much been his wheel.
0: A prodigy, really, in terms of his guitar skills. He's still incredibly young, isn't he?
1: Yeah, and I think he got picked up on originally, maybe he was very kind of big on Instagram for his guitar playing, but his voice is stunning.
0: Mm.
1: And he started working at Easy Eye Studios. He's also been on the road with his dad for a long time,
0: yep.
1: And they've been on the road with ZZ Top.
0: Hey,
1: and that
0: yes.
1: influence has certainly
0: rubbed off to this, then.
1: On this tune. So this is recorded at Easy Eye Sound in Nashville, McKinley James with Back on the Run.

0: Of course he's been on tour with ZZ Top.
1: It's rubbed off, hasn't it?
0: It really has, and I love it. That's got some muscle behind
1: it's
0: it, hasn't
1: balls.
0: It? It really has. So good.
1: Good friend of the show, McKinney James, that is back on the run, recorded and released by Easy Eye Sound.
0: Next up, we've got some R&B from New York from the mid-60s. This is Tony Alvon and the Bel-Airs with Sexy Coffee Pot.

0: That tune has a bit of a legendary status on the Northern Soul scene. Big Down Wigan Casino, that one.
1: Okay, so a man that has been making music for the last 3 or 4 years that sounds like he could have been making music at least 60 years ago. Jalen Ngonda has got one of the finest soul voices I've ever heard.
0: That's incredible, isn't it?
2: Yeah,
1: I think he also lives around the corner from me.
0: Oh, does he?
1: I keep seeing him in
0: the shops. Lovely.
1: I've seen him in shops, I've seen him in restaurants and walking down my street. I'm a bit of a fanboy as well.
0: Have you gone up and said hello yet?
1: No, it's about time though.
0: Okay, I think it is.
1: Jalen Ngonda is absolute finest. This is Burning Temptation.

0: in fine, fine, fine voice. That is Jalen and Gonda, Burning Temptation.
1: We can play the new one from Eli Paperboy Reed. It's called Getting There. And I had a bit of a weird one listening to this. I'm going to ask you a question.
0: Go on.
1: Are you a lyrics man?
0: Oh, man. Artist to artist, case by case.
1: Right, because I'm not. I can songs I've listened to for 35...
0: When you say lyrics, man, are we talking on a kind of poetic, artistic level here? Or is it just what you remember?
1: Just remember. Like, I can have songs that have been my favourite songs for 30 years, and either I haven't... I know the words, but I have never actually thought about what they mean. Or I've sung exactly the wrong words. I'm just terrible. There's something about my brain that doesn't work.
0: Go on.
1: But I was listening to this tune today for like the second time, and like the storytelling on it's amazing, and the words just brought me right into the tune. And I was like, that's really working for me.
0: So at just over 40 years old, you're finally getting the importance of lyrics and meaning and song.
1: I think I am, but this is...
0: I'm glad you can broadcast the whole of Soho Radio.
1: Proper, good old-fashioned country storytelling. It's the new one from Eli Paperboy Reed. It's called Getting There.

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Then my eyes, they filled with tears so much I couldn't see. And a tiny hand wrapped round my thumb knocked me to my knees. I bowed my head and kissed her and began to pray.

0: old-fashioned country storytelling there from Eli Paperboy Reed. It's called Getting There. It's out now.
1: Charlie Musselwhite has been a busy boy recently. He's been doing a lot of recording again, but a little bit about his history. I mean, he's a world-renowned harmonica player, and actually the character from the Blues Brothers that was played by Dan Aykroyd, who is called Elwood Blues.
0: Yes, says, yes.
1: Supposedly Charlie Musselwhite was the inspiration.
0: Oh,
1: that,
0: okay. Didn't realise that.
1: And he came up alongside Mike Bloomfield and all that kind of stuff. Mm-hmm. And he's been recording, he's on the Black Keys new record, but he's also done a record with GA20, favourite artist of the show for a long time. And GA20, I think maybe 4, 5, 6 years ago, did that Hound Dog Taylor record, mm-hmm. which is
0: yes.
1: absolutely fantastic. All covers of Hound Dog Taylor stuff, which is out of this world good. Three-piece band, no bass player. And it turns out that Matt Stubbs, it's the kind of band leader of that band, has been Charlie Musselwhite's guitar player mm-hmm. for many, many years. So they've come together and joined forces. And that is exactly what this next tune is. GA20 featuring Charlie Musselwhite, I Can't Hold Out.

0: Barefoot In by Wilson Pickett, released in 1966. You listen to the Blues and Soul Show on Soho Radio. What is it about Wilson Pickett that just hits a bit different?
1: His voice just sounds quite rude, doesn't it?
0: Yeah, it's just that the drive in those songs as well. There's something propelling them forward.
1: The ultimate R&B smashes, isn't it?
0: I mean, it is the dance floor fillers, like 50 years later, like, well, it's probably 60 years later now, isn't it?
1: Yes, maybe.
0: Like,
1: yeah.
0: like no, 55, 70, like no other. Still has that raw energy now that pops out of the speakers.
1: Totally. I think it's so much to do with the Swampers down in Muscle Shoals in that studio. They just kind of own those records. And
0: completely,
1: that
0: Southern
1: Soul has got that grit to it. It's just unbelievable. So I was in Austin sometime last summer and found myself upstairs at the Continental Club. And Marcus King had done basically like a kind of secret gig.
0: Oh, you telling me about that? I was very jealous of that.
1: It was unbelievable. And what it turned out he'd done is that I think he was having a bit of a rough ride at the time. Mm-hmm. And he's like, I just want to go and play with some different musicians. And I'm going to get my favorite guys in Austin together. I think he really loves it as a city. I think he lives in Nashville. Just needed a change, bit of a change of scene, get him out of where he was. I think maybe in his head and, you know, geographically, go and do something different. So he put this band together. And kind of a few people in the room were like, oh, yeah, it's this legendary drummer. You know, he's from this band called The Greyhounds. Didn't really think too much of it, but like very much like a local guy in town. And then about 4 or 5 months later, I heard this tune, which we're going to play in a moment, and it hit me hard. This is a heavy, heavy R&B recording that, again, almost could have been recorded at Muscle Shoals. This is The Greyhounds from Austin, and it's called Soul Navigator.

0: I was moved to tears the first time I heard this piece of music.
1: Beautiful song, isn't it?
0: Feel like I could go again as well. Absolutely stunning. So that was recorded in 1977. It's Jimmy Carter and Dallas County Green, cosmic American music at its finest there. I think it was kind of one of the great numero rediscoveries. It came out about 5 or 6 mm-hmm. years ago, but it is such a heartbreaking record, like gut-wrenching stuff. I think Missouri was recorded originally.
1: Okay, time for some more new music, and we're going to play the new record from the Anameros. It's called La Camita, and I think this is the kind of music when it's 30 degrees outside, you're looking out into London, the sun's shining, this is the kind of music you want to listen to.

0: We actually saw these guys together in Nashville, what was it, last September or something? An amazing live show. Such a great band. So friends of the show, they're Animeros. That's called La Camita.
1: And actually, personal shout out to Nick as well, who joined us on stage when I was playing with Robert Finley at Comedy Festival this summer. He is an incredible percussionist, as you just heard on that record. But I also had the pleasure of seeing them cut a couple of tunes in the studio that Nashville trip. They are fine musicians. And the story goes with those guys is that they were playing basically like kind of club gigs around Austin.
0: Mm-hmm.
1: And I think it was around maybe South by Southwest, so one of the kind of, you know, city music festivals that Austin has. And Dan Auerbach of the Black Keys, an owner of Easy Eye Sound, was staying in the hotel that they were playing in the lobby. And he had to run out because he had to go, I don't know if it was a Black Keys show, whatever he was going to. He didn't even see them, but he could hear them.
0: Nice.
1: And he rang up his label boss and was like, I've got to get to this show.
0: Get down to that lobby now.
1: But find out who's playing. Because I want to get them into the studio. Next thing they knew, the phone call comes in and they're making a record at Easy Eye Sound.
0: Sometimes you just need a little bit of luck in life, don't you?
1: So we're going to stay loosely themed on Easy Eye, Dan Auerbach and the Black Keys. So they have made a record called Peaches and it's all covers, everything on there. Now, there's some things that you would expect. Some Hill Country bits and pieces, like R.L. Burnside and Junior Kimber covers. And it's that band as well. It's Kenny Deaton, Kenny Brown playing with them. And what they did is Dan was in a real tough place, and he's been very open about this in interviews. His father was living with him in the last days of his life, and he just wasn't in a good space. And Patrick, his long-term bandmate and obviously dear friend, rang him up and was like, why don't we just get in the studio and do something special? And that's why they gathered their favourite musicians together with no intention really of making a record.
0: Sure.
1: Dan had a notebook full of songs, and it's anything from, I don't know, like Dr. Feelgood and, like I said, R.L. Burnside, to much more obscure cuts. And what you're going to hear is one of them. And this is so perfectly shambolic and out of tune. It's bizarre. But this is Willie Griffin with Where There's Smoke, There's Fire, which the Black Keys have now done their version of on Peaches.

0: don't know if there's a single instrument on that record that is in tune with itself or the rest of the band, but it's so perfect.
1: It's that guitar line in the back, isn't it? We just kept laughing as we're listening to it.
0: It's not even in the back, is it? It's quite forefront. But that's Where There's Smoke, There's Fire by Woody Griffin, and just covered in a slightly more in-tune fashion by the Black Keys on their new record called Peaches.

0: as a weary sound, cause that's my home, away down in Louisiana. I'm going back and try to settle down.
1: That's Percy Mayfield, released in 1960. It's called Louisiana. He was actually the man that wrote one of my favourite records of all time, Hit the Road Jack, for Ray Charles.
2: This next tune, so it's quite an interesting story behind this, in the sense that we all know Carole King for the songs that she wrote kind of Brill Building era when she, I think she was in her late teens, all those songs that like Aretha Franklin, mm-hmm. everyone did. And then obviously Tapestry, one of the biggest selling and greatest albums of all time. But in between, she was in a band called The City. Which I only discovered quite recently.
1: I'm discovering it now with you, so...
2: It's really interesting because this is far from perfect. So look, I mean, it's in tune, unlike that tune we played a few ago. But like, this kind of sounds like a developing writer. And okay. I wonder, like, when she was in the Brill Building, I don't know if she was collaborating, what that really looked like when she was kind of doing Say a Little Prayer and that kind of thing. But this sounds like... It's interesting when you look back over maybe 50, 60 years of history and you can see someone's development kind of with a bit of retrospect.
1: Yeah,
2: going from that... On the way to Tapestry, and this being the touch point in between, it's really, really interesting. So this is Carole King's, I suppose, maybe first band, if you like, but maybe the only thing she did as a band before going out under her own name, and it's called My Sweet Home.

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1: So I had the great pleasure of being in Melbourne a few months ago in Australia. And did you know, listeners and Gareth, that Melbourne has more record stores than any other city anywhere in the world?
0: I did not know that, no.
1: So I was wandering around by myself on tour and I walked into this vintage shop slash record store. Mm-hmm. And there was a fella DJing in the corner.
0: Okay, nice.
1: And I went over and kind of leant over and I could tell this guy was a bit cagey about me looking at this record. But it was this.
0: That's a top secret one.
1: Yeah, this is 2 minutes and 15 seconds of hard-hitting R&B, very much in a 60s garage vibe, maybe a little bit earlier. This is San Jose by the Fabulous Wailers.

0: the wonderfully named Oogum Boogum song. That's Brenton Wood, released in 1967.
1: So I suppose we're going to go into kind of, I suppose, soul royalty here. So the Womack sisters are the granddaughters of Sam Cooke, based out of Los Angeles. They have a debut record coming out on Daptone on August 14th, self-titled. They've already had one single called Chauffeur, and we're going to play the new single now. They're also just about to head out on the road with The Sacred Souls.
0: Nice.
1: Yeah. I mean, it's quite a heavy thing to carry, isn't it? Being Sam Cooke's grandchildren.
0: I mean, there's a certain weight of expectation, isn't there, at that point?
1: Serious, In terms of soul singing, that's about as high as you could possibly get. And they are certainly, certainly rising to the occasion. This is a beautiful recording coming out of Riverside, California. This is the Womack Sisters with If I Lay.

0: The song's called Strike. The band's Orgone featuring Nikki J. Crawford. And as you said when I pressed play on that in the studio, that's not messing about, is it?
1: It is messing about, right between the eyes with that
0: It really does, yeah. That's got some energy, that one.
1: Got some meat on the bone, hasn't it? Okay, Mabel John was born in Louisiana in 1930. She lived until she was 91 years old, sadly passing away a couple of years ago in LA. Now, her story is pretty remarkable. So I think she was the first female artist to sign to Motown in something like 59 or 60.
0: Okay,
1: like
0: fine.
1: Super early. Yeah, yeah, yeah. She had a relationship with Berry Gordy's partner at the time. And obviously through that, that turned into her signing to Motown. Didn't really work out so good. I don't think the song really went anywhere. I don't know the title of that track. She then joined Ray Charles' band and went on to be a Raylette, one of the backing singers, famously. After doing that for a while, she thought she'd have enough of a crack at it, went down south and signed to Stax. So she's got to be the only person ever to have signed to both Motown and Stax.
0: That's a very good point, yeah.
1: And been in Ray Charles' band. And her back catalogue is absolutely fantastic. And this is one of my favourite of her recordings. This is Sorry About That.

0: one of the great soul voices. That's Obie Wright with Ace of Spades. So what a coincidence this is. So he actually passed away the same month as the other famous version of Ace of Spades was released.
1: What, as in...
0: the Motorhead version. The Motorhead version, yeah, same month.
1: That's some serious pub trivia.
0: It is, isn't it?
1: Most niche pub quiz of all time. We're going to play something from Patrick Sweeney now. Now, if you are ever, ever visiting Nashville, Tennessee, be sure to go down to the Five Spot on Monday nights where he plays with McKinley James, that we played on the show earlier today. They do this kind of Monday night blues session. They call themselves the Tiger Beats, and it's about as fine a blues performance as you'll see anywhere in the world. Like, it is, it feels like walking into what I imagine it would have been if you walked into the West Side or South Side of Chicago in the kind of late 50s, early 60s.
0: Nice.
1: It is the real deal. But this is one of his own recordings, perhaps his best well-known tune. This is Them Shoes.

Patrick Sweeney on the Blues and Soul Show on Soho Radio. We're here with you until 4 p.m. So Jack White is back. He has a brand new album out. It dropped yesterday. If I'm totally honest, I haven't had time to listen to it yet. It's definitely on the record player at home, ready to go. But this is the second single to be taken from it. It closes the album. It's called Neighbours Blues.

Nightly!

0: The album is called Frozen Charlotte. It dropped yesterday. That's the closing track by Jack White. It's called Neighbours Blues. And we were just saying during that, I think this is, it's a real return to form. Like, it...
1: A return to form via prog.
0: Yeah, but that doesn't sound like the record I played on the show a month ago. That was much more stripped back. It wasn't kind of space Jack White. It was much more straight
1: space
0: up.
1: Rock, prog.
0: Much more bluesy Jack White. You can never criticize him for not trying to push boundaries, right? I don't think he's been consistent throughout his whole career, but who is, right? He's 25 years into it and he's made a hell of a lot of records and he does take risks. But I think with this record, he's been on tour, had a great live setup. They've got straight back into the studio afterwards.
1: And you can
0: hear it, right? They've come back energized and they're just making great music.
1: Have you seen the footage? I think it keeps coming up on Instagram where I'm seeing it, or YouTube Shorts or something, of him before he goes on stage, getting in the zone.
0: No, I haven't.
1: It's really unbelievable because, like, the moment he walks on stage, he's just turned up to 10 and you're in, right?
0: Yeah,
1: Like, he gives it 110% for however long he's on stage, whether it's two minutes or 3 hours. He gives it his all. He's pacing. Like, he's speaking to himself. It's like watching a boxer walk into the ring. Like, it's pretty nuts.
0: Well, especially when this is his bread and butter. He's done this for years. And to see that kind of level of excitement, nerves, just wanting to put on an incredible show so you kind of get to you in that space, it's admirable, it really, isn't it?
1: It really is. So we're almost at the end of the show. This has flown by today. It's been a pleasure to be with you today, listeners. A little bit of housekeeping before we go. We'd love to hear from you between now and our next show, which will be on Saturday, the 8th of August. You can email us, hello@thebluesandsoulshow. But most importantly, hop onto Instagram and give us a follow @thebluesandsoulshow.
0: But don't turn off the radio this afternoon. Andy Lewis will be up next from 4 till 6.
1: So, the Beach Boys. Where would you think, or how many albums do you think they'd made before Pet Sounds?
0: Ooh.
1: Which came out in 1966. Bearing in mind, their first record dropped in 1962.
0: Yeah, but loads of those surf tunes, they probably pumped out quite a few, didn't they? Something mad like 5?
1: No, Pet Sounds was their 11th.
0: No.
1: Yeah. So,
0: wow.
1: Obviously, I don't need to talk to the audience about that. Everyone knows all about Pet Sounds. After that, was a kind of ill-fated smiley smile kind of thing, which then didn't really see light of day in the way that Brian Wilson intended for basically 40 or 50 years, whatever it was. However, the record that came after is really interesting, Wild Honey, and it's, I think, Carl Wilson really took the reins, as far as I understand.
0: Okay.
1: And the whole thing is like, I really love Motown. I really love Stax. Like, I want to make a soul record, you know, after all they'd kind of been through. I suppose, you know, really alongside Sgt. Pepper's and Forever Changes, Pet Sounds is kind of classical psychedelia.
0: The definitive record, yeah.
1: And I think they kind of just wanted to get back to doing what they loved in a simple way. Brian obviously wasn't emotionally and physically available to do anything. I think it's pretty remarkable. If you think about if Brian Wilson wasn't even in the band, that Carl kind of took the reins at this point, his brother, to do this. In spite of everything that was going on around them, all of the horrible stuff they were going through with their father as well, and all that really dark stuff that were challenging, they came out with a beautiful soul record. And if they hadn't done Pet Sounds, this is still an exquisite record.
0: Yeah.
1: This is Darling by the Beach Boys.

Well, good afternoon, everybody. It's Andy Lewis on Soho Radio. Where for the next couple of hours, your musical fate is in my hands. Which, let's face it, sounds a lot more onerous than it's going to be. All I'm going to be doing is playing some groovy things in your general direction, which I hope you're going to enjoy. And if you don't, it's only 2 hours and... Anyway, whether you're a first-time listener to this show or someone who's a regular, I'll just say a little bit about what to expect. It's going to be a little bit different this week. The last few times I've been doing this show, I've been going through stuff in my shed which I have absolutely no idea I still had. And it's fair to say a few of them haven't turned up on this week's show as well, but I'm actually presenting this show from foreign climes. I'm out doing a job of work, producing what will be a fantastic record, which will be out later this year or next year, for an absolutely amazing Spanish musician called Ramon Ferran. He's been making records for a very long time.

that we're in the middle of doing things at the moment, so if there's any banging and clattering going around, I'm doing the show from the middle of the music salon where we're recording everything. I'm going to start off with one of Ramon's old records, because it's, let's face it, it's one I've been able to dig out. This is from about 1964-65. It's from his band, the Ramon 5, Quiero Una Chica Op Art.

Andy Lewis on Soho Radio, where we've just heard Making Time, of course, and Where the Rhythm Takes You. The lead singer Faye Hallam has a new album out at the moment, but I don't have access to it because, like I said, I'm abroad at the moment, so I'm having to play things that I have got on my computer. Anyway, Making Time was preceded by You Can't Live Without Love by Lewis Brooker. And before that we heard, Wash Your Face in My Sink by the Dream Warriors, which came out 100 years ago last week, I think. And I found a copy of that in my shed. I haven't played that for ages. Along with Right Now by The Creatures, which I think I have played on the show before, but not for a while. But something I definitely haven't played on the show before is Quiero Una Chica Op Art. Quiero Una Chica Op Art. That's not easy to say. By Ramon 5. I'm the current guest of Ramon Ferran, where I'm helping produce a record for him. This in the background will, of course, be the Mohawks and the Champ. This was a big favourite back at St David's University College Lampeter in the years 1988 to 1991. Everything else I've done subsequently, frankly.

And I can't remember if I played this on the show last week or the week before even. NF Porter, Keep On Keeping On. I've got it on my computer, so I'm going to play it again anyway, because it's fab.

Andy Lewis on Soho Radio. Well, of course, that was Here I Go Again by Archie Bell and The Drells. Don't forget The Drells, they'll get ever so annoyed. And then Mickey Moonshine, Name It You Got It, which I'm lucky enough to have on 7-inch, as along with You Got the Power by Sue Kramer, which I'd forgotten all about. What a tune. Before Sue, something relatively new from a band called Soul Scratch, and a tune called America. I think that came out a couple of years ago. Also from the United States

We heard Line and Track by The Aquamen, which I'd love to be able to say that I found in a dark corner of my shed, but it's not. It's all one of Rob Bailey's comps. But something I did have in my shed, which I'd forgotten all about, Don't It Make You Feel Funky by Joe Hicks. It's another one of those limited edition 7-inch things that somebody put out. And N.F. Porter, Nolan Porter, of course, Keep On Keeping On, which I think I have played within recent memory, but who cares? It's a wonderful piece of music.

This in the background is, of course, Ken Moule and his London Jazz Chamber Orchestra. And, it's a tune called Mae West. Fantastic thing. Something else that was fantastic was when Ben Sidran played at Ronnie Scott's a couple of weeks ago. And I was dead lucky to get to go and see him play. He's fantastic. I've been racking my brains to try and get hold of something by Ben Sidran to play on the show this week. I chanced upon a Capitol Rare Jazz Dance compilation. And stone me if About Love by Ben Sidran wasn't one of the tracks on it. So I've given it a wipe on me John Smedley and fed it into me thing and sounds like this.

0: back to Gunderstone Road for a nice cup of tea. That's the stuff you should be drinking, you see. You know?
1: Heaven, nine. Another fairy cake, perhaps, Major? Or,

Andy Lewis on Soho Radio, where we are currently listening to Last Night by the Marques, where we've just heard the Exciters doing Blowing Up My Mind.

0: think it was about this time of year in, 40 years ago, that I first saw Wendy May DJing at Wendy May's Locomotion. And one of the things she played was a great version of Ride Your Pony. And I sort of plucked up the courage to ask her who it was by, and she told me it was by The Meters. And that's the version I've just played.
1: Oh, nice.
0: Yeah, it's a nice story, mate. And we also heard the Village Callers' fabulous version of I Don't Need No Doctor. I don't think I own a terrible version of I Don't Need No Doctor. I think it's a song that's impossible to do a bad version of. Heck, even the new Riders of the Purple Sage turn out a good version.
1: Oh, yeah.
0: They do. And before that, from the album Definitely What by Brian Auger and his Trinity, George Bruno Money. Then from a Capitol Rare Jazz Dance compilation CD, which I found lying about. We heard About Love by Ben Sidran. Do go and see Ben when he plays in your town, because he's really, really good. Talking of really, really good, I was DJing with my mate Jason Chinian up in York a few weeks ago. It might have been him who played the next tune, and I'd forgotten just how brilliant it was. So I've found a version of it, which I'm going to play for you now. The Checkmates Limited, Kissing Her and Crying For You.

juicy. And ooh, look out. You know you done me wrong. 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

contract.

Andy Lewis on Soho Radio. And if you're a regular listener to the show, you'll have heard me playing Lovely to See You by Wheeler St. James and James. That was a tune called Help Me Now, which came out slightly before that, before they acquired James, when they were just Wheeler St. James. But it's very good. Before that, from her album, the one with Soul Time, and I think it's called Sugar Let Shingaling, I can't remember. But anyway, Shirley Ellis and To Be or Not To Be, which is one of the favourite things of hers that she did. It's one of my favourite songs ever, I think. As is More Love, That's What We Need by the Gospel Classics, which I haven't heard for ages. Another tune that's getting a lot of plays on the Northern Soul scene at the moment, and about flipping time, I say. Gino Washington and the Ram Jam Band, I've Been Hurt by Love. A bona fide slice of wonderful, wonderful British soul there. We also heard Billy Hawks, Ooh Baby, I Believe I'm Losing You. And then we also heard Freddie Chavez, I'm not entirely sure how you say that, but a song called They'll Never Know Why, which was on a tape that I mentioned on last time's show that I got from someone at university who assured me they'd got it off a mate who'd got it off a mate who had a mate who DJed at Wigan. And before that, something I heard at one of Jason Chinian's things a couple of weeks ago, Kissing Her and Crying For You by the Checkmates Limited. My goodness, what a tune. Like the Making Time song I played a little earlier on, I first heard the next record being beamed in from the international waters of the North Sea on the Radio Caroline's slightly wobbly AM frequency. 576 before they acquired Laser 558's old frequency. But regardless of how it was broadcast and what wavelength you were listening to it on, nothing can detract from the brilliance of Love to Love You by Caravan, which follows imminently.

Andy Lewis on Soho Radio. Well, we've just heard Can't Stop Loving You Baby by Barbara Mercer. And also, what was it? I've lost it. Oh, yeah, here we are. The Love You Save May Be Your Own by Wayne McGee. And More Than a Memory by Ben Pirani. I've definitely played that on the show before. I might have played Wayne McGee as well, but for a while. Look at Me Now by Terry Callier, which I'd like to say I still had on 7-inch, but I don't. Somebody stole it back in 1995. It's a long story. But thanks to the gift of the internet, I've downloaded it, got it on the computer, and now I can play it to you. And you, if you've not heard it before, it is absolutely amazing, isn't it? I mean, Terry Callier is just one of those artists. You've got to get into him. He's wonderful. And I would say that about Caravan as well. Completely different thing. But if you get nothing else by them, get the album In the Land of Grey and Pink, because it's got Love to Love You and Golf Girl, which are two of the greatest songs in the canon of English song, as far as I'm concerned. This in the background, the US T-Bones and Moment of Softness, which I'd forgotten all about until I dug it out in my shed the other week. Anyway, enough of the prog rock. Let's get back to the Northern. With an absolute stormer from the Dells.

Andy Lewis on Soho Radio. And that is very nearly it for another fortnight. I'll be back again in 2 weeks' time, and I'm already looking forward to it. I hope you've enjoyed the last couple of hours. It's, well, I always say it's flown by, and it always does for me. I can't quite believe I'm allowed to do this every fortnight. And thank you ever so much to Soho Radio and their fabulous technical team for allowing this to be broadcast every fortnight. Better say what we just listened to. Petula Clark, Sign of the Times. Not to be confused with the Prince song of the same name. And Clyde McFatter, Baby You Got It. Certainly not to be confused with the Action song of the same name. Then we heard the Charmaines and I Idolise You. And the Dells were Running for Cover.

These in the background, of course, the Small Faces, Wide-Eyed Girl on the Wall, which is a tune I normally play around this time in the proceedings, to let you know that my tenure of the virtual airwaves of Soho Radio is up for another fortnight. And until we're all together again in a fortnight's time, please do take care of yourselves and each other. Thanks ever so much for listening.

And another victim of the great theft of 1995 was my beautiful, beautiful acetate of Chris Clark's version of Do I Love You, Indeed I Do, which I much preferred to Frank Wilson's, just because Frank Wilson's had become ubiquitous. And I've still not managed to get another copy of the Chris Clark version, not even on a carver. But I did manage to download it to my computer in time for this show, so I'm going to leave you with it. If you've not heard it before, you're in for a treat. And if you do know it, well, it's a fantastic tune, isn't it? See you next time, everyone. Bye.

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0: Chuck D right here, making some sense out of all of this. 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

with a bit of salsa. Of course, we had to acknowledge, as I said, the passing of Willie Colon. Whatever you think of his politics in later years, definitely very questionable. But undeniably one of the greatest producers, arrangers, musicians, whatever you call it, I would say, outside of just salsa and Latin music, just one of the greatest producers of all time. You know, the effect that he had on music worldwide, in New York, and the innovations in Latin music were just completely undeniable. Gonna get into some more Willie later. Of course, you heard one of his great collaborations with Hector Lavoe. Gonna play some more with Ruben Blades as well later. Of course, two huge collaborations in his career. We started the show last time with a bit of that before we knew the news, of course. And as I said, had to get into a bit of reference to the Bad Bunny. What a cultural moment. So yeah, loads to get through. 2 hours of tropical sounds from myself, Carl Jada. Soho Radio. Oh, and you heard Combo Batanga from Madrid. That was the B-side of Toca la Campana. Really great version of Ring the Bell on the other side. And that track, El Que La Rompe Baga. Into this. One of the greatest records of all time. Grupo Los Yoyi.

DJ, or not DJ, just Eisen. I think that record was on Soundway. Agua Viva, featuring Nina Miranda. Shout to Nina. And that's Eisen's little re-rub for the 10-year anniversary. And before that, you heard brand new from Sotomayor from Mexico. Power on the vocals. Of course, with her brother. And a new one from one of our favorites in the background, Verito Asprilla. Coming up, we've got some Rawayana, killer new album. Kind of didn't play anything from that on the last show because it was just strictly vinyl. So we got a little bit of that, really great new album. More music from Venezuela with Orestes Gomez. He's actually, I think he plays percussion with the Rawayana live show. Really crazy album from him. And we got some music from Bebo Dumont, Triana, Hermano Juana. Loads of good stuff to get through. And of course, gonna head back to the Willie Colon influence with some tracks towards the end of the show. Get back into that. Got some brand new cumbia from Turbo Sonidero as well. Ritmo Choluteca and Mao Sky. Brand new release on Susonidos. Yeah, that's all coming up. Keep it locked. It's Cal Jada, Soho Radio.

Nuevos Rios project from French musicians Reco Reco and Lidia Gongora's Canelon de Timbiqui. Absolutely haunting track, absolutely love it. Album coming on ZZK Records, big up. Into this, one of my favorite groups, Under the Radar. Watch out for them coming through. Triana y Hermana Juana.

into the feel-good section of the show, you know? Saturday night, come on. Shout out to all the live listeners of Sirena Radio. Shout out to Giovanna, Studio Productions.

So it was about 20 years ago when Afronaut and a lot of the Broken Beat producers went out to Puerto Rico, and they've just put out this follow-up almost, I guess, probably more than 20 years ago. The original Hecho en Casa, which was like UK Broken Beat sounds meets Puerto Rican bomba. Rock beat, Boricua, rock beat. And the A-side, or the other side, has got Afronaut, another great track, Nortbrock. But that one, really feeling that rumba.

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1: Se murió, se acuerdan de él.

Big Boss, Turbo, Sonidero. And he's coming to the Carpet Shop Peckham, 9th of April, bringing that heavyweight, modern Sonidero sound. At the start of this little section of cumbias, you heard his version of Cumbia Murders by Dengue Dengue Dengue, and they'll also be with us in a couple of weeks. You also heard Apache by Ritmo Choluteca and Mouse Guy, as I mentioned. And you heard a little bit of the Meridian Brothers Mexican Institute sound. Well, not a little bit, you heard the whole track. Cumbia Fantasia. And this one, another one, Nadie Sabe from Turbo Sonidero.

into the vinyl selection. And Ritmo Choluteca will be with us, along with Mouse Guy, on May the 3rd. Big sound system show at Hackney Bridge. All the listings on Movimientos for upcoming shows that I'm involved in

sending this one out to everyone who came down to the Valentine's special down at the Fox and Firkin, Cumbia, mi amor. What a night. And that's Chanchas, London-based group. Wow, they absolutely tore it up. Very much this style.

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1: Ah, hello there, people of Earth. How are we doing? My apologies. Apologies starting a little late. I'm going to blame myself and the trains for that one. But it's well worth the wait. You are listening to House of Carla Times Wavelength. And today we have an absolutely incredible guest mix. I'm so excited to play this to you. Thank you as always to Anisha for securing this one this month from Mumbai's DJ Juice. Disco Juice even. Do you know what? She followed me earlier on Instagram and I was like, who? This is an amazing DJ name. And then downloaded the mix for the show and was like, oh my goodness, it's DJ Juice.
2: Breathe.
1: For this mix, she's blending deep house grooves with jazzy elements and a touch of funky, soulful sensibility. You're going to love it, honestly. It's creating a rich tapestry of soulful, eclectic and laid-back vibes, which is perfect for today in Soho. The sun is out. If you're listening in India, I hope the weather's good for you as well. Sending my love to Anisha. She's not sent us a voice note today because she's extremely busy. As always, sending all the love to her. And you'll be hearing from her soon, I'm sure. For now, not without further ado, let's get stuck into the mix.

Wow, wow, wow, wow. Thank you so much to DJ Disco Juice and, of course, to Anisha for organising that mix. I'm so feel good. I've been loving that, just watching everything go past the nice sunny window at Soho Radio. Tracks from Dario Quizmo, DJ Deep, Marionato, Danny Tenaglia. That last one there, Not Without Friends, track called Moi. DJ Disco Juice from Mumbai. Go give her a follow. House disco afro beats with occasional hints of funk and jazz. You've inspired me, DJ Disco Beats. As always, I'm just going to play you a bunch of records for the next, well, for the last part of the show, last 40 minutes or so. And you've inspired me to play this. And keep it very sunny, very happy, and feel good today on Soho Radio.

so chill. I love this record. Africa High Tech. Mark Pritchard and Steve White for Warp. Wrote those in 2007. Red Bull Music Academy. Timeless stuff, love it. Take it back to Happyland now with Don Dolo.

0: Hello, and welcome to New Dance Craze on Soho Radio. I'm Jocelyn Campbell. Opening the show this month was the track Springs Eternal by the composer and recording artist Ruby Colley from her 2022 album Overheard. And I'm delighted to say that Ruby is joining me now for a conversation about her music. Ruby, hi.
1: Hello, thanks for having me.
0: Well, thanks for joining us. It's great to have you on the show. I wanted to open with that track in particular and start our conversation sort of where I discovered you and your music. Me and my partner were in Hastings, and on a whim, we stumbled across a little arts cafe one evening and saw there was some live music announced. We decided to chance it, not knowing anyone on the lineup. And then you appeared on stage with your violin and a laptop, playing these beautiful pieces for yourself as a soloist, alongside various arranged recorded sounds and electronic FX and processing. And I remember being mesmerized for the whole of your set. I suppose the first question I have about your work is, how do you balance all of these elements and processes and strands between being a composer, a violinist, a producer, an improviser, etc.?
1: I don't balance it very well at all. It's a short answer to that. I think it's an ever kind of oscillating dynamic, I think. You know, sometimes I give more time to being an instrumentalist, and then sometimes I give more time to being a composer. I guess these days I'm deliberately leaning into composition more than, you know, the performance side of things. But, you know, I think that the set that you saw was probably where I was balancing it the best, you know. And I think generally my kind of thought process is always trying to find a synergy between those elements of found sound, performance, and, you know, composition, and improvisation more than anything else as well.
0: Yeah. And I suppose, what is it that's now bringing you more towards the composition pathway, as you said, and finding a new balance, perhaps, with more of that on the cards, and maybe less of the recorded and performance aspects?
1: I think an element of freedom that can come with it. You know, when I'm performing my own work, it's challenging, really, to have multiple hats at the same time. You know, trying to direct your own work whilst playing, whilst being a performer, you know, and the performance mindset that you have to get into in order to do that. It's a lot to juggle, but also there's a freedom in handing something over to other people and working with other people to perform your work. And it automatically gets me into a different creative space when I'm thinking through that lens. So, yeah, I just want to do more of that, really.
0: Yeah, I mean, it's a very different... I suppose that one of the things that drew me to your music was the fact that I can see a lot of parallel processes between our work in that respect, that we both seem to have practices as kind of composer performers and crossover artists. And at various points, I'm sure we've been both aligned and kind of misaligned with different elements of our practices. But I know exactly what you mean about the thing of sometimes all I want to do once I've finished a piece of music is sit in the audience and hear it like everyone else, and not have that kind of that burden of having to press the buttons or play the instruments. I think you have a much more advanced and technical practice as a instrumentalist than I do. I've ceased to play any instruments to a kind of performance standards, but, you know, I have kind of live electronic stuff, and you know, I think maybe whilst you've been drifting more towards the concert hall and pure composition, I've found myself doing sort of more and more ambient sets and working with sort of tape loops and samples. So it's always changing, isn't it?
1: Absolutely. I think it's essential to keep the brain fresh and to visit ideas through different doors. You know, I think I was also just getting really frustrated with the limitations of my playing, actually, if I'm being completely honest, because I was just coming up with the same stuff all the time eventually, and I was getting annoyed with myself about that. And as soon as I started to write for other instruments or other people, that immediately opened up a whole new world of ideas, basically.
0: Do you find that in when you're, I suppose, in theory, writing for other instruments and not immediately playing back or having the feedback of playing your ideas back immediately, you find yourself exploring different harmonic lenses, different textural lenses, exploring different sounds?
1: Absolutely, yeah. And you know, that's really exciting. And you know, I'm sure we'll talk about it later as well, but with Hello Halo, in the first instance, the way I composed that was just to sing everything, you know. And that was so liberating as a process.
0: Well, I suppose going back, we definitely will cover that later. Hello Halo is a wonderful piece that I've had the pleasure of seeing live and listened to a lot on record. And you sent me the score the other day, and I've sort of now seen how the sausage is made, which is great. it's a wonderful looking piece of music as well as a wonderful sounding piece of music, and we'll come to that. But I suppose maybe reluctantly against your will, since it's an area you're leaving, we could step back into where your music as a kind of violinist, recording artist, performer comes from. How does it come out of you? Where does it start?
1: I mean, I guess, you know, when I was training as a child, I initially learnt through Suzuki Method, which was all through ear. And so I wasn't particularly married to the page, as it were. And until I got to, you know, the Royal Academy. And I think by that time the die was cast, in the sense that I was very reluctant to be tied down, much to the frustration of my teachers. So I think, you know, that just set me on a road of just wanting to explore beyond, you know, what I was being told to do. Maybe I was just stubborn, you know, demand avoidance. But and so when I was doing my undergrad, it just felt like a really natural progression to explore how to write and express what I had in my head, basically. You know, it was always a kind of a need to do that, and there was a sound that wasn't being expressed, so it was that, you know, motivation to find it. And I think that's probably a very common feeling with composers, you know.
0: Yeah, you've got to, as a composer, you have to find a way to express the something that's in your head, whether it's through your fingers or through your, well, I guess some way it's going to be channeled through your fingers, whether you're writing it into a manuscript pad with a pen and pencil, or whether it's coming out of you in some sort of performance practice, but you're inventing the music as you hear it. It's, you have to have some kind of apparatus for translating it from this raw idea into the world of sound.
1: Yeah, and you know, the violin was the thing that I immediately had to hand, literally. And so that's how I started doing that. And I think even in my early career, you know, with Murmurations, for example, that was all through the limitations of my circumstances at the time as well. You know, I was living alone, and I wasn't very connected back then. And so I got a loop station for Christmas, you know.
0: Wow.
1: And so that was literally how I wrote that album. You know, so, and I made a point of recording it in the same way I perform it solo. So I wasn't needing to rely on anyone else. So that was very much a kind of a solo isolated project. But it got me into a place where I understood what I wanted to do as a composer, basically.
0: Yeah. I think that actually that is something that I've found that a lot of other composers actually sort of in some ways are kind of can feel quite jealous of, if they haven't necessarily had the opportunity to develop a method of creating sort of holistic music by themselves. The curse of the composer, as it is, as it were, is that you can think of the notes, you can write them down, you can create the piece, and then you have to like engineer the scenario for 10 people to to get together and play this thing that you've written, and that can be really time consuming. And I've had pieces which I've written and then haven't been played for a year or two, and by the time it gets to playing them, you haven't forgotten the music, but you're not in the music like you were when you were writing it. And I think having like a DAW process, or a kind of an interlinked performance practice, or even just, like you say, a loop station or something which can create entire holistic finished music sort of as you make it, can be so liberating and so instrumental for certain composers' developments.
1: Oh, absolutely. And, you know, I really needed that immediacy, that immediate feedback, in order to really cut my teeth, you know, thematically, you know, textually, all of those things. And I completely understand and relate to this almost frustration in having that degree of separation through time, through access, you know, all of that. Which can be challenging to fully kind of connect to the initial spark of the idea, right?
0: Yeah, exactly. And I think these sparks of the idea are so apparent in Murmurations and in Overheard. It feels like you're hearing something. It's like you're hearing something being sculpted. Or the tracks are a reflection of the sculpting of the sound. It's like you can hear the initial kernel of the idea, the thing that gave you the spark, and then all of these layers being built up, either through loops, overdubbing, found sounds, how they interact with field recordings and such like.
1: Yeah, absolutely. Yeah, that's so cool that you got that. And I think it was, yeah, very much that. And I think even as I move away from performing as much, I think I still want to find a way to maintain that immediacy, because I think that's where the authenticity comes in. And without that, I worry that there's a risk for it to become overly cerebral and disconnected.
0: Yes, not sufficiently embodied or felt.
1: And
0: I mean, it's going to be a constant balancing act, isn't it? There's always going to be that kind of spark of ingenuity, performance, improvisation in your work that's so formative that even if you are, you know, writing for the LSO and you're not playing in it, it'll still be there, like.
1: Yeah, that's my hope. And I think, you know, I think that's the thing, that's the challenge, isn't it? It's like, how do I write this? You know? Yeah.
0: And I guess one of the things that I'm quite drawn to in this style of your output is the way that it marries with seeming kind of found sounds and field recordings. How important is the sort of tactility of real world sounds and the marriage between musical sounds and real world sounds in your music, and how to sort of get these things to speak to each other?
1: I would say it's the center of all of that, you know. It's hugely important, and to the point that I deliberately chose not to manipulate or process those found sounds too much. Mm-hmm. You know, that was a production choice on my half. So a sense of place is important to set the scene within any kind of work that I write, and to use that as a launch pad for texture, narrative, you know, themes, melody, all of it, and to have that initial kind of spark, as it were, is still very present within the piece.
0: Great. I think this brings us quite nicely to a track from Overheard that I really responded to, is Sacred Ground. Which I believe has recordings from, is it from a, it's of water falling from a church?
1: Yeah, so that whole piece was recorded in the churchyard of, in Icon in Suffolk. So as soon as I walked into the graveyard, a thunderstorm started. So I pointed, you know, the mic to the sky, got the first initial kind of crack and rumble of the thunder, and then the rain came. And this Icon church has a thatched roof, and so all the rain was like trickling down from the thatch. And so I just interacted with that space and recorded as much as I could. So that whole piece is drawn from that, basically.
0: Wow. And did you play in the space whilst you were there, or were you essentially recording the field recorded sounds of the natural sounds, and then you brought them home and then reacted to them with your performance?
1: Yeah, exactly that. And I formed the field recordings into a structure as well. And the way I think about how I structure those recordings is, again, kind of forming a narrative in my mind from, you know, a beginning, middle and end of arrival, basically. And that's exactly how the field recording trip evolved, as in, like, I walked through the gate, thunderstorm started, then the rain came. And so I just tracked the piece in exactly that order.
0: Wow. Well, that would be a lovely thing to hear now. So I'm going to play Sacred Ground by Ruby Colley. And then following up, we'll stay in the world of rain and play Here Comes the Rain from Overheard as well.

0: That was Sacred Ground by Ruby Collie and Here Comes the Rain from the album Overheard from 2022. I want to stay on these this period of your work, or rather this style of your work, and play mm-hmm. some earlier examples from the album Murmurations, which, as you've said, was largely made with by you know, yourself with a loop pedal mm-hmm. and a violin. I'm really drawn to the beginning, the opening arpeggio of the Baroque S. Mm-hmm. I think that's a lovely sound that you've managed to produce, and the way that it builds up. What to you is sort of is happening there? I think you're evoking a kind of like an earlier style of music, but treating yeah. it in a modern way. How does that sort of interlinking of temporal strands come about?
1: Yeah, I mean the initial idea for that track was literally from the Bach cello suites.
0: the best music.
1: yeah. And so I thought, well, you know, that's in major. I'll just make it minor, and then I'll shorten the loop, and then, you know, I'll make my own thing out of it. So and that's why I called it Baroque S. It's very much an homage to Bach.
0: Yeah, it's a lovely piece, and I thought after that I'd move to the track Canet and then Orca, all from the same record. But I just think there's lovely stuff on this album that you're doing with arpeggiation, with harmony, and with layering. And mm-hmm. I guess it's quite a long time ago now. This came out in 2009.
1: Yeah, or 2010, I think.
0: 2010. Yeah. Yeah. How connected to this material do you still feel, or do you see it as a sort of foundation that you've built upon and sort of move beyond?
1: Yeah, I mean, I would say I'm completely disconnected from it now. Right. But you know, what I'm learning is that all the more time that passes, that people still find my work through that album. It's really interesting, and people really still love it, you know. And you know, Orca got a spin on Night Tracks recently, you know, and I'm always surprised when people discover my work through this album, because personally I left it behind a long time ago. But having said that, I still know and understand that it is a foundational album to, you know, how I then made creative decisions with all of my work since.
0: I suppose another thing that I would say in its defense is that it doesn't sound at all sort of dated, or it has a sort of, I can understand why people would be picking up on it now or as they discover it, because it doesn't feel like something which, you know, belongs in the margins of 2010. It sort of seems perfectly alive and perfectly sort of present to our current modes of listening. That, you know, yeah. I suppose you've made something that's lasted 15 years and 16 years and beyond.
1: And you know, that's always really wonderful to hear. You know, and you probably know yourself, like we're never the best judges of our own work anyway. Like I'm not, you know, I can never view my work through a detached or rational lens ever. And it's always nice to be reminded that other people will experience your work in a completely different way, you know, and that's humbling, honestly.
0: Yes, exactly. I mean, well, it's other, you know, other people will never have, they couldn't possibly have thought and agonized over the minute details of the, it's like as a composer, your job is to think about something really a lot, or the most that someone ever will, for this intense period of when you make it, and then you unleash it on the world, and it becomes everyone else's to kind of ignore or pick up on, or pick up and put down, or ride the crest of it into their listening habits, whether that be an awful lot or whether that be partial. But yeah, you're right. You know, either we're not the best judge of our own catalogues, or everyone else is a terrible judge of our
1: I mean, both can be true at the same time, I think, you know. And I think, again, it's another reminder that art has its own life.
0: Yes.
1: You know, and so when we make it and put it out into the world, it's like a child. It will go off and live its own lifespan beyond you, you know. Yeah. It's like cave drawings, you know.
0: Well, speaking of like a child, actually, perhaps we should I should open this block with another track that of yours that really made an impression on me. And it's Got to Get That Bee, mm-hmm. Which has a lovely title and a lovely little field recording that I'll maybe let you introduce. But if I'm not mistaken, this features your sort of home recordings of your own daughter, doesn't it?
1: Yeah, yeah. So the opening field recording features my daughter, who was, I think, 4 at the time. Mm. Yes, and it's an interaction with a trapped bee in our beach hut. I recorded it with my phone, you know, because I wasn't planning to do any field recording that day, but that whole interaction was something I immediately had to capture. And what I love about it is its authenticity how even initially you might be able to hear me trying to shush her. and then I realized that this whole moment was something very, very real, and so I let it happen and unfold as it did. And yeah, that's what
0: the disciplinary instincts override.
1: Yeah.
0: And how did she feel about, you know, presumably then later on hearing herself being the sound of her past self being incorporated into the sound of your music?
1: Mm-hmm. She loves it.
0: Great.
1: Yeah, massive ego trip for her. Okay. Yeah.
0: she's your muse. She's the subject. Yeah. Is she musical as well?
1: Yeah, she is. She's having singing lessons at the moment, actually. She's really into opera.
0: Oh, lovely.
1: Which is not something I could ever have predicted, but yeah. Mm. Just learning Carmen at the moment, would you believe?
0: Yeah, well, we all find our own path. I mean, you know.
1: Yeah, totally.
0: A family of early musicians, and I found myself in a sort of world of contemporary experimental music. But it all comes back. I'm writing for lute and recorder and two viola da gamba at the moment. So it's, you know, it stays in there.
1: Absolutely. And I think, you know, I always find it very amusing in creative families the way we attempt to rebel. When really we don't rebel that much at all.
0: No, of course. It's nigh on impossible. I mean, the real way to rebel is to become a lawyer or something, you know.
1: Exactly, or an accountant.
0: And we're not going to do that.
1: No.
0: Lovely. Well, I'm going to open this little block of music with "Got to Get That Bee," followed by a selection of tracks from "Murmurations," and then we will move on to some newer material.
2: Don't get that bee.
3: Where are you?
2: I'm not going to talk to you. I just want to pick up the rock.

0: That was a selection of tracks from the album Murmurations by Ruby Colley, who I'm delighted to say is still joining us for a conversation about her music. Ruby, hi.
1: Hello.
0: I think we should perhaps move on to the big piece. I'm delighted to have seen live and had the opportunity to listen to a lot. And I've been just, I've been really happy to see it get the attention that I feel it deserves.
1: Thank you.
0: Hello Halo is a work for vocal ensemble and violin and field recordings.
1: Yeah.
0: Which was written for Exaudi.
1: Yeah.
0: And well, I saw it performed at King's Place, but I don't believe that was the premiere, correct?
1: The premiere was at Liverpool Philharmonic, yeah.
0: Yes, and then it did a small sort of tour of the UK, correct?
1: So King's Place, Liverpool Phil, and then went on to the Aubrey Festival.
0: Great. It's a really substantial work. It's about half an hour long, and it's in five movements.
1: Six
0: movements, sorry. Yes, yeah. There's two duets, aren't there? Mm-hmm. And it's a very complex piece that deals with the central theme of your brother and his non-verbal forms of communication.
1: Correct, yeah.
0: I suppose the first question is, how do you find the way to write such a personal piece, which is obviously where the source material and the material itself is so close to you as a person?
1: Yeah, good question. It wasn't easy, but it came from a feeling of necessity. But it was very, I tried to be as careful about it as I possibly could, because it wasn't just me. It was Paul and my family all involved. So it kind of, if I'm being honest, it brought up a lot of tricky things and dynamics through the process, but it was carefully trodden and talked about as I went through it. There was a lot of kind of consent needed through each stage. Consent from Paul, consent from my parents. You know, I had to speak to them a lot about it, you know, and what it would involve. And, you know, there were some gnarly moments, I'm not going to lie. But I think at the end of it, we all came out of it knowing that it was absolutely the right thing to do. And it helped us all understand one another so much better.
0: Yes.
1: And I think the premieres were the culmination of that understanding, you know, and Paul came and my parents came, and it was like a real kind of a landing moment where we all got it, you know?
0: Yeah. Yes. So it was sort of a case of trusting the process until it's yeah, made flesh.
1: Yeah, absolutely. And I had to really hold steady throughout that, because I kind of like, I know that this is what I'm supposed to be doing, but at the moment this feels really difficult.
0: Yeah.
1: Yeah.
0: And how did you realize which of the avenues of incorporating Paul into the piece were the right ones for his, because there are moments where there are field recordings of his speech and your speech and interactions between the two of you, which are then extrapolated into this vocal composition with mimicry happening on the ensemble that produces these like beautiful tapestries of textures. And I suppose sort of, well, what came first, the field recordings or then the idea of what to do with them? Or how did you start realizing what you were going to plug back into the process of composition and turn these scenarios and these relationships into a piece of art?
1: So similar to Overheard and Underheard is that they, all of the movements started from the field recordings in their first instance. So they were always the launch pad. Some of it was archival, so, you know, so I spent hours trawling through the archives of you know, film, video, you know, recordings, or because, you know, my family have a habit of documenting everything, which is great.
0: But
1: that was a very long process. But the particular one that I think you're referring to is the What Is It?
0: Yes, the opening of What Is It, which is very touching.
1: So that was from one day of me recording his sessions at Project Artworks. And I just left it running. And from that, I understood that whole movement is based around the need to understand Paul and the communication tools needed in order to build about that understanding between Paul and the people supporting him. And so that felt like a scene setting movement for the rest of the work, basically.
0: Yeah. And it's funny that movement appears sort of halfway through, doesn't it? It's the
1: second
0: movement,
1: album,
0: isn't it? Yeah. So it's yeah, I guess it's that feels like the music or the ideas sort of hitting their full stride, as it were, kind of after the slower pace of the introduction and the introduction is very introductory in that it opens with the word hello.
1: Exactly. I mean, I wrote What Is It first, so that's I guess how I was thinking about it. And then when I wrote, but the Hello Halo movement was the movement that I had swimming about in my head for years.
0: Right.
1: So, because his main word, his totem word, is hello, and has always been thus, you know, even since he was a child.
0: Yeah.
1: So it really just made sense to open with that. And it's his way of introducing himself. It's a way of him making himself known in a space, you know, I am here. And with many non-speaking people, their visibility, their advocacy relies on so many other people. But I think a simple word like hello gives Paul so much agency and visibility. And it's a real declaration of himself, I think.
0: Yeah. And you mentioned that you had that movement swimming around your head for years. What convinced you that this was the time and the project to make it real and to, I suppose, to expand it then to beyond just the Hello Halo movement and into this six movement suite?
1: Well, to make it big was just my mindset of, like, you know, go big or go home. You know, if you're going to put yourself through such a personal experience or idea, then do it properly. And also, there's so much complexity and nuance in Paul as a person that I was not prepared to have that level of exposure without fully explaining it properly. You know, and I think that was the real motivation to make it as big as it did, because there was so much to explain, I think. Yeah.
0: Yes, it must be a real kind of, it's a big subject and not one that can be traversed in just, you know, sort of a short 5-minute movement, or looking at only one aspect is only one part or one lens of the story, as it were.
1: Yeah, and of, you know, the breadth and depth of Paul's personhood, you know, it felt really important to me to communicate that with as much detail and respect as possible.
0: And how much did you learn about Paul in the process, and how much did you learn about yourself, and how much did that change the music that you thought you'd make?
1: I think that in terms of Paul, I realised that he totally loved the project.
0: That's and, very heartwarming to hear, actually.
1: Yeah.
0: I expected nothing less, but I'm very glad to hear that.
1: He really did, and especially the process of making the film. And the film was a really good kind of landing page for him, because I can show it to him all the time and he can immediately understand the time, the place, the subject. You know, oh yeah, this is about me. Great. And I learned that, yeah, he understands so much more than he's able to communicate. And so, you know, and we kind of all know that, but through making the work, that was, you know, reaffirmed quite heavily. And then, you know, as a result, that obviously informed the work, and it was just a really lovely way of us connecting to each other, you know. Yeah, it was great.
0: Yeah, hugely. Yes, obviously you mentioned that Paul is able to understand so much more than he's able to communicate. The amazing thing about this piece is it somehow to an outsider it feels like it manages to communicate something of his inner mind, of the of his inner existence, which is remarkable to someone who hasn't had that type of contact with someone with in Paul's set of circumstances. How did you feel that at points you might be getting the music close to a sort of representation of Paul's inner life?
1: I mean, honestly, I didn't know, you know. And it's like what we were talking about earlier, is that you're never a complete rational judge of your own work, you know. The best I could do was to try, you know, and have these various the process of coming up with the ideas took me into so many different places, you know. And in all honesty, there could have been another six movements written, you know. So it still felt reductive, really,
0: Of
1: if I'm being
0: course.
1: honest.
0: And maybe one day there will be, in a different context or in a companion piece, that it's not, these ideas are never sort of just because you've done one thing with it doesn't mean the idea is put to rest or it's conclusively done. There's always scope in the future.
1: Absolutely.
0: But I think that's the amazing thing I think about it is that it's so touching and so personal and clearly so genuine and is the product of a process which is so sincere and familial and kind of close. It's a window into your life. It's a window into Paul's life. And I suppose as a result, like you said, it's a sort of window into your family life. I guess there'll be at points as a composer where you almost need to sort of distance yourself from that kind of that white hot closeness, the sort of the sentimentality, the protectiveness of it, and convert that into a technical process to be able to get the sound of the thing correct. Like, how easy or hard was that in the process of writing the piece?
1: I think the process had its different kind of timelines, I think. You know, the research part of it was really gnarly, and then the actual technical scoring of it was really exciting, you know. And I worked with a colleague of mine, Lucy Mulgan, who helped me score it as well. And there was an element of handing over something. You know, we worked together on it, and she would kind of sketch out the recordings that I'd made, and then we would kind of edit it together. And sharing that with someone was really beneficial, I think. And having someone not connected to the work was really essential for that bit. You know, so she would say, you know, how about we do this? And I could either go, yeah, brilliant, love that, or no, absolutely not. We need to do this instead, kind of thing. And so the key that you'll see in the start of the score was something that we developed together in how to best communicate these very kind of abstract sounds and ideas. And it felt necessary to have that in the beginning.
0: Yes, that key that you're referring to is talking immediately talks about the sort of the relative pitched components of vocal sounds, correct? So you've got sort of you've got your spoken sounds, your partial Sprechzimmer, and then your sung sounds, and a kind of gradation between them, and other other types of sort of technical ways of laying things out for performers.
1: Yeah.
0: And it helps that Exaudia are an amazing vocal ensemble who are, you know, sort of comfortable doing all sorts of things that you throw at them.
1: Absolutely. And, you know, little kind of inexperienced, nervous me kept kind of like going, oh, yeah, but we need to be make sure that we can do all of this stuff. And James was like, it's going to be fine. Yeah. And yeah, lo and behold, it absolutely was. Like within the first rehearsal, I was like, oh.
0: Well, he's a real pro in that regard. Like,
1: oh, total pro. Yeah.
0: Yeah, and how have you felt the reception of it, or the sort of, you know, I've felt it, you know, from a distance, being very warmly received by an audience. Is that the same for you? And has it felt kind of cathartic to be able to put it out and sort of tour it around and see what people think of it?
1: Absolutely. Yeah. I mean. Yeah, it's been beautifully received. I mean, obviously, if it hasn't been well received, those people haven't spoken to me about that. So I will never know about those people. But the people who I have spoken to have been really, really moved. And, you know, because for the premieres in Liverpool Phil and King's Place, I did a lot of audience outreach. So I wanted to reach people who would connect to the work as well, you know, people with non-speaking family members, parents, carers, you know, community groups, advocacy groups. I wanted them to be able to experience it and to get their feedback as well. And it just created an opportunity, an opening basically for them to talk to me as well about their experiences. That was just really vindicating, I think. Yeah.
0: Great. Yeah. And I imagine it was very well received by those groups and people kind of affected by similar things to what Paul has been affected by.
1: Yeah. For sure. But I also wanted to make it an inclusive space, you know. One of my MOs for the whole project was to dissolve the boundaries between, you know, the relaxed performance space for a certain type of people and the conventional classical performance space, you know, that we're all very used to. I wanted it to be a space that we could all come and, you know, experience it together, you know, and try and move away from segregation in that sense. But having said that, that's not always entirely possible. So I still had, you know, options basically as well. But I wanted to basically say, this space is for you and it is for everyone and you are all welcome.
0: Good. Yeah. Yeah. Yeah, no, that's a lovely sentiment. There's another couple of aspects of the piece that I want to maybe sort of ask you about more specifically. And the two duets, I think, are very beautiful moments. And I was looking through the score and listening the other day, and I was surprised to find how improvised those sections are. That they have this amazing little cueing system where you have field recordings happening, which are, am I right in thinking that they're on a strict kind of playback track, that they'll be happening whatever happens, and then over the top you have these duets between you, a violinist, most likely you, or like in the performances it was you, correct, but it could be performed by another violinist, and one of the vocal ensemble sort of interlinking and interlocking, and the sense of how that improvisation is supposed to feel and communicate. Where was that leading to, or where were you sort of pushing that into?
1: Well, the rules, I guess, for those two movements were yes, I had the field recording cues, but what I also did with those field recordings is that I put it through a MIDI patch, and the MIDI itself responded tonally to those field recordings. Mm. So that that then gave me the key and the melodic cells for each section. So whatever the MIDI ended up producing was the tonal range that we got to work within.
0: So you have a kind of, I suppose, a tonal or harmonic sensibility informed by the raw field recording, mm-hmm. the output of the raw field recording when it's been analysed by some external MIDI.
1: Yeah, quite. Yes. And then the structure of it was then formed through, so the first one then was starting in the same tonal range, exactly the same note, and then gradually drifting away from one another until I reached my highest point and the alto reached her lowest note. Mm. So that was dictated by her range as well. So yes. I literally asked, like, what is your lowest note? That's the note we're going to end on.
0: Yeah.
1: You know. And conversely with the duet now, we did it the opposite way. So we both started at our opposite ranges. So the bass singer started on his lowest note, which again was changeable on the day.
0: Yes.
1: And then we would slowly move through those cells, those cues, to arrive on the same note to finish.
0: Which I think denotes a rather lovely musical metaphor, mm-hmm. the sort of the synchronizing or the kind of harmonization or the idea of pitch as a form of closeness and tactility.
1: Yeah, exactly. And the first duet was literally a kind of a metaphor for, you know, our childhood to adulthood. So being together and then moving apart, and then, you know, our late adulthood of coming back together again.
0: Yeah. Which that's a very lovely musical metaphor to build into the structure of a piece. And then the is it the final movement? I'm gonna pull this up to remind myself. But there's a
1: cosmology?
0: Wonderful moment. Yes, it's the start of the start of Cosmology. Mm. Which has these sort of beautiful spoken plosives, consonants, and vocal sounds, mm-hmm. Which start as this sort of percussive deluge that I sort of read as was a sort of form of kind of mimicry of the kinds of sounds that Paul makes, sort of made musical in that fashion.
1: Yeah, so that was all about kind of duality, almost the duality between a bureaucratic kind of advocacy and raw spiritual experience, I guess. So it was drawn from a drawing that my mum did called The Cosmology of Care, which was basically this... a demonstration or visual representation of the care systems around someone like Paul's life. So you would have a combination of all of the governmental and social care organisations, which were then reduced to their acronyms. And there's a lot of acronyms, basically, which can get very confusing and very overbearing, which was literally translated into the score, basically. They build up and get more chaotic and
0: Yes.
1: And then within that cosmology, you have the elements of a person's life that give it meaning, and like being in wild spaces and being close to the sea, or advocacy, choosing who you spend time with or who to live with, things like that. All of those things that give any of us agency and meaning in our life. And so that movement was about the juxtaposition of those two things.
0: Oh, wonderful! Yeah, I hadn't realised the front end of that metaphor, but I think that's very clever and a very a very apt way of building up a kind of chaos, or a sort of a kind of musical noise, which makes sense in that context.
1: A
0: complex texture from which it's hard to sort of extract singular things or sort of coherent slants, and to then sort of give it the breathing room of the things that we do understand, like the sea or the wilderness or each other. And lovely.
1: And I guess, like, I feel like when I was watching my parents try and navigate these systems, it always felt quite changeable and chaotic. And, you know, in me trying to learn about all of them as well, you know, it just got to the point where I didn't know the difference between any of these acronyms anymore. I was like, I literally have no idea what we're going on about anymore. So,
0: yes, so it's conversation with no content.
1: Yeah, exactly, exactly. So, you know, it just made sense to translate that quite literally into the movement.
0: Yeah, yeah. Well, I think that's a good place to introduce playing Hello Halo by Ruby Colley.
2: Hello. Hello.

0: Hello, Paul.
1: Hello.
0: What is it? You're a little bit tired.
1: What is it?

0: is it? Hello.
1: Aha!
2: Aha!
1: Aha!
2: Aha!
1: Aha!

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2: P H B C H C
1: D W P
0: P
2: D L
1: A
2: T
1: A S C
2: P H B
0: C O
2: D C H C
1: A S C
2: D S T
1: D W P
2: P H B C H C D S T
0: C O P
2: P H B
1: E
2: C H C
1: A S C
2: D S T P H B C H C D S T
1: P
2: H B
1: C
2: H C
1: D
2: S T
1: P
2: H B C H C
1: D
2: S T
1: P
2: S B C H C I C B
1: D
2: O L
1: D
2: E
1: H C D W P

Act 1, 3, 12, 18, 18, 18, 18, 18, 18, 18, 18, 18, 18, 18, 18, 18, 18, 18, 18, 18, 18, 18, 18, 18, 18, 18, 18, 18, 18, 18, 18, 18, 18, 18, 18, 18, 18, 18, 18, 18, 18, 18, 18, 18, 18, 18, 18, 18, 18, 18, 18, 18, 18, 18, 18, 18, 18, 18, 18, 18, 18, 18, 18, 18, 18, 18, 18, 18, 18, 18, 18, 18, 18, 18, 18, 18, 18, 18, 18, 18, 18, 18, 18, 18, 18, 18, 18, 18, 18, 18, 18, 18, 18, 18, 18, 18, 18, 18, 18, 18, 18, 18, 18, 18, 18, 18, 18, 18, 18, 18, 18, 18, 18, 18, 18, 18, 18, 18, 18, 18, 18, 18, 18, 18, 18,

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